0: I'm weatherology meteorologist Jennifer Wojcicki with a significant weather update. A heat advisory begins at 9 p.m. tonight and continues until 10 p.m. tomorrow night. A heat advisory means that a combination of high temperatures and high humidity will produce dangerous conditions, especially for those who are sensitive to heat, especially children and the elderly. In order to prevent heat sickness and heat stroke, take steps to keep cool, drink plenty of water, stay in the shade as much as possible, and, if you must be outside, take occasional breaks in an air-conditioned building to cool down. Watch out for the warning signs of heat stroke, including dizziness, nausea, headache, and disorientation. A heat advisory begins at 9 p.m. tonight and continues until 10 p.m. tomorrow night. From the cool 103.5 Weather Center, I'm meteorologist Jennifer Wojcicki. This significant weather update has been brought to you by the following sponsors.
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7: 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My name is Eric Holga. Thanks for joining us tonight on Cool Radio's coverage of some great summertime Legion Baseball. These two teams, both undefeated so far in the tournament. Seward with a one-game win. They had the number one overall seed based on their outstanding record in the regular season for Legion play this summer. And they had the first round bye, so a win yesterday over David City, who beat Wahoo, by the way, in that 4 o'clock game. It took all 2.5 hours to play the game, but they did get it done. So David City awaits the winner of this game, and the loser will go on to the bottom side of that bracket. We'll talk more about that as we move on through our game. It is hot, obviously. We are just as hot in Wahoo as we are anywhere else in the state of Nebraska. We tried to set up a little shade, and I think we've got the equipment in the shade, but

0: south and east. And so it's actually a wind in from right field, not necessarily blowing out to left, but it's if you get kind of a in golf terminology, if you get a big hook going, you can maybe ride that wind a little more. 309 to the left field fence, 310 to the right field corner, and 335 to straightaway center field. Going to take a break, talk about some of our advertising partners, and get you the lineups coming up next. It's York and Seward and Legion Baseball from Wahoo.
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0: Back here in Wahoo at Sam Crawford Field. They called him Wahoo Sam, a player, a professional baseball player back at the turn of the 1900s. We'll talk a little bit more about Sam as we go on through our broadcast. But we are ready for District B4, District Legion action. Again, in the winner's bracket, York 2-0 and Seward 1-0, including the bye. Also, so both these teams trying to play their way straight into a semifinal matchup with David City tomorrow, and looking forward to seeing how things do transpire in this one here tonight. I can tell you, even the folks at the Wahoo Press Box were looking forward to this one as we were getting set up and ready to go for tonight's game. Let's give you the lineup. There was a coin flip to see who would be home and away. Seward won the coin flip. They decided to go on defense first, so Seward will be the home team on the scoreboard, and they will be the home team at bat. We will talk about the York lineup first, though. They will lead off with Emmett Dirks, the left fielder. Malachi Conrad, the shortstop, will bat second. Carson Piper is the first baseman. He will bat third. Then it will be Garrett Hagedone, the catcher, batting in the fourth slot. Brecken Hirschfeld, the third baseman, will bat in the fifth spot. Jackson Rempel, the pitcher tonight, will be batting in that sixth spot. Jackson Hollick will bat seventh and play right field. Bryce Colley will bat eighth and play second base. And Ashton DeMuth will bat ninth and play center field for York tonight. For Seward, they will go with Boston Happ, the catcher, leading things off when they get to the plate in the bottom of the first inning. Quinn Berner will be the second baseman. He will bat second. Bryson Burt is the shortstop. He will bat third. Kyle Riley is the big burly third baseman. He'll bat fourth. Quinn Hibbert, the center fielder, will bat fifth. Tyler Hammond, the first baseman, will bat sixth. Then it's Carson Dyer, the left fielder, batting seventh. Declan Lindau on the hill tonight for Seward. He is going to be the pitcher. He will bat eighth in order. And Jesse Liebhart will be the right fielder, and he will bat ninth in order. Again, a lot of sunshine and an excessive heat warning for basically two-thirds of the state of Nebraska for the last couple of days, but it's not going to deter these two teams tonight. In fact, that breeze, it is quite merciful, and if you have some shade, like we do here, even at the top of the stands, that breeze feels awful, awful nice. We are just about a couple minutes away from the manager's meeting at home plate, and then we'll get this one going. It's York and Seward for the Legion Regional Baseball Tournament.
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1: Eric, I'll get back with you in Oahu tonight, Sam Crawford Field, as we get ready for York and Seward in Legion baseball action. This is the district play, of course, trying to make it to the state tournament coming up next weekend, which actually is actually the end of this weekend. Well, let's take a look at what these two teams did on Saturday. For Nebraska Door and Window Senior Legion Seward Post 33. We'll just call them Seward tonight, maybe Post 33. Forgive me if I say it's the Blue Jays and the Dukes. These lineups are incredibly similar to what both squads put up in their high school NSAA season that wrapped up, of course, in May. But Seward on Saturday, their first game of the tournament, they defeated Valparaiso Post 371 and 244. That final count was 6-2 on Saturday. Boston Happ, the catcher, had two runs scored on one hit. In fact, it was six runs on six hits for Seward in that ball game. We mentioned Happ came across twice. Quinn Berner went 2-for-4 with an RBI. Quinn Hibbert went 1-for-2 at the plate. He did walk once, but he had two RBI and scored a run in that game as well. Happ and Berner each had doubles. Quinn Berner actually had three total bases in the ball game, and stolen bases for Lindau, Liebhart, and Hibbert in the ball game. So interested to see how Seward, who has played one game in this tournament, does fare in today's game. And the other game on Saturday night, last night, the York Cornerstone Kings post, we just call them the Cornerstone Kings, they defeated Wahoo State Bank Post 82 by a final count of 15-3. That was a 3-1 game in favor of Wahoo at the end of the first inning, and York went off in the, believe it was the third inning, put up eight runs there and a couple more in each of the following innings, and actually ended the game early when it was all said and done. Emmett Dirks had two hits and three runs scored. Malachi Conrad had two RBI in the ball game. Carson Piper got things going, though, and when he got things going, man, everything started rolling for York. He had four RBI on four hits. He was 4-for-4 at the plate. He scored two runs himself. Garrett Hagedone went 1-for-2, also had two RBI. Collie had an RBI and two hits, and Jackson Rimple went 2-for-4 at the plate and scored two runs as well. So we mentioned Dirks scoring the three runs, though, to lead the way. Collie, Piper, and Rimple each had doubles in the game yesterday against Wahoo. Now, again, Wahoo suffered their second loss of the tournament, so they are done. They were defeated by David City, who is still alive in our ball game here, or in our tournament here in Wahoo. Again, we're waiting for the manager's meeting, which should be coming up here any minute now, so we'll take another quick break, and hopefully when we come back, we are ready for those lineups once again, and first pitch, York and Seward in Legion Baseball from Wahoo.
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1: 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Thanks for joining us tonight. My name is Aaron Colgood. As we get into the lineups of these teams between York and Seward, York will be batting first in the top half of the first inning. So let's get you that lineup again one more time. Emmett Dirks will be the left fielder. He will lead things off. Malachi Conrad will be the shortstop, and he will bat second. Carson Piper is the first baseman. He will bat third. Garrett Hagedone will be the catcher and bat fourth overall. Brecken Hirschfeld will bat fifth. He plays third base. Jackson Rempel is on the hill tonight. Pitcher, he is going to play the pitcher position, and, of course, he will bat in the sixth spot. Jackson Hollock will play right field and bat seventh. Bryson Colley will bat eighth and play second base. And Ashton Muth will be the ninth batter and play center field in tonight's ballgame. For Seward, post 33, Boston Happ will be the catcher. He'll lead things off. Quinn Berner will play second base and bat second. Bryson Burt will be the shortstop and bat third. Kyle Riley is the third baseman. He will bat in fourth overall. And Quinn Hibbert will be the center fielder, batting fifth. Tyler Hammond is the first baseman. He will bat sixth. Carson Dyer, the left fielder, will bat in the seventh position. Declan Lindau will be the pitcher tonight. He will be in the eighth batting spot. And Jesse Liebhart, the right fielder, will bat in the ninth spot coming up here tonight. Players and teams on the field. Seward is just about ready for defense as they finalize the lineups out here over the PA system. So one more time as we step aside for the national anthem. And we're just about ready. Seward and York in Legion Baseball Action here on Cool Radio.
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That's good timing as we get to the end of the national anthem. We are ready to go. The York Cornerstone Kings taking on Nebraska Door and Window out of Seward. So we might just say it's York and it's Seward. The Blue Jays from the high school season, but sporting the same colors. They'll be in the white uniforms, white tops, white pants. The hats are white on the front with the blue mesh in the back and the blue on the bill. And York is actually in the very traditional Duke uniform, as it's the Vegas gold tops, white pants, and navy blue on the helmets coming up here tonight. So again, the starter on the hill tonight for Seward is Declan Lindau. Had a fine season during his high school season, and of course has carried that into the regular season and now the postseason for Seward. Big lefty, throws some good heat down there, and it is important, I think, for all of these players that sometimes the most important thing you can do is get out of an inning quick. Get back to the dugout, get back to the shade, get back to that cold water that you can get, because at this point in your tournament, this is York's third game in 3 days. Seward has only played yesterday and today. Now, yesterday, though, Seward did play in the heat of it at the 4 o'clock game. York did get to play the 7 o'clock game last night. They play the 7 o'clock game, which is going to start here at about 7:26 or so as they get ready for this one here tonight. So, again, let's set up the Seward defense. Boston Happ will be the catcher. We mentioned Declan Lindau will be the pitcher. In the outfield, it'll be Jesse Liebhart in right, Quinn Hibbert in center, and Carson Dyer in left field. Your infield, Tyler Hammond at first base, Quinn Berner at second base. The shortstop is Bryson Burt, and the third baseman is Kyle Riley. So it's time to lead things off here as York comes to the plate in the top half of the first inning. Emmett Dirks, the left fielder, will be first at the plate. Right-handed batter, left-handed pitcher. A little bit of breeze blowing in from right field. The first pitch is up and away for ball one, and we are underway officially at 7:25. Of course, we say that, not knowing, of course, that there's no time limit in Legion Baseball. Second pitch down on the bottom side, catches the bottom of the strike zone for strike one. So 1-1 count for Lindau, working on Dirks. Dirks swings at that one, fouls it out of play, and that's when I hope I parked far enough away. And that's a foul tip, and that is strike three. So a four-pitch strikeout there for Emmett Dirks as he goes down swinging. And that'll bring up Malachi Conrad. He's the shortstop, second in the batting order here for York. First pitch is catching the outside corner for strike one. So Lindau has thrown four pitches and four strikes. And that one's swing and a miss for strike two to Conrad. And out quickly is Lindau. Five pitches, five strikes. And that one just misses low. Of course, I had to say it, right? That is ball one. So the count 1-2. The batter, Malachi Conrad. The pitcher, Declan Lindau. Top of the first inning. One out so far for York. That pitch just misses the outside corner. Looked real close to where the first pitch of this at-bat was. Now we're all evened up at two apiece. The offering from Lindau, foul ball. That's going to go out of play to the right side. Somebody else's car has to worry about that pitch. So the count remains 2-2. Conrad at the plate here in the top of the first for York. That pitch.

0: missed everybody, bounces off the backstop, comes back towards Boston Happ, the catcher. So a technically wild pitch, but that doesn't really hurt anything. It just goes way out of there. Now the count is full at 3-2. Swing and a miss. Strike three, and it's two strikeouts in the first two batters for Declan Lindau as he gets things going here for Seward in the top half of the first inning. So that will bring up York's Carson Piper, the first baseman for York, but two strikeouts already for Lindau. And another breaking ball on the inside. Big swing and a miss from Piper there. It was Carson that really got things going for York in last night's game against Wahoo. That one's fouled to the left side, and quickly it's an 0-2 count to Piper at the plate. Lindau, the big lefty. Piper, right-handed batter. Sunshine and bright. I tell you, left field and left third base looking directly into that setting sun. The shadows are getting longer, but going to be a little bit before they get a break if you're out there in left field. That second pitch or third pitch missed outside by a ways. It's now 1-2 the count. And breaking ball again misses outside for a 2-2 count. Two away, though, here on both strikeouts so far for Declan Lindau as York is batting in the top of the first inning. The 2-2 fouled again out of play. I think I'm okay. I think I'm far enough away. But, man, these right-handed guys, when they rip one and it goes foul, makes me a little nervous. 2-2 inside, ball three. So the count is full. Lindau has been tough. The offering, swing and a miss on the off speed, and it's three up, three down with three strikeouts for Declan Lindau here in the top of the first inning. Seward comes to the plate after this.
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0: 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Part of our coverage of the Legion Baseball Regional Tournament. We're in Wahoo tonight, Sam Crawford Field, as we are in a winner's bracket game between York and Seward. Boy, Seward's Declan Lindau on the hill to start things up. Three up, three down with three strikeouts to start the top of the first inning. So York's defense will come out now, and Jackson Rempel, who just completed his freshman year. It's hard to say that he's a sophomore, I guess, but that's really kind of what he is. But going to be a sophomore for York, York High School coming up in the fall. He will be the starting pitcher tonight for York. Boston Happ, Quinn Berner, Bryson Burt, some familiar Seward names on the top of the order. And the first pitch from Rempel. is inside ball one. Now, that's something that we saw Lindau do, which was get in front of batters quickly. In fact, it was a three-pitch strikeout to Dirks and a four-pitch strikeout to Conrad. Here's a ground ball, left side to the third base. Good field. The throw is long. It is going to be off target, and Happ is aboard. He's going to hustle over to second. There's going to be no throw, but it's probably an infield hit for Happ, an advancement over to second on the error, but let's give him a base hit there for Boston Happ. So that will bring up Quinn Berner playing second base tonight. And with a runner on second base, that is Boston Happ. Rempel taking his time, making sure everything's adjusted right out there with the glove and the armband with the pitch calls on it. First pitch is a little high, ball one. York's defense, a little game out there as Bryce Colley, the second baseman, trying to hold Happ on second base. Now he retreats. Rempel fires. Missed it. No, did get it in there. Four strike one. The count 1-1. Bottom of the first inning, York went three up, three down. If you're just joining us in the top of the first, as Declan Lindau struck out the side. And now Seward at the plate. That one is ripped into right field. That'll be a base hit as it hits in front of Hollick. It takes a weird bounce. Happ is going to score easily from second. The throw into second is not in time, and that is Quinn Berner in there with an RBI double. And Seward is on the board first. Tell you what, that is some thick grass out there in right field, and Jackson Hollick had a good beat on that thing. But it hit the turf, and I say turf, it hit the grass, and Jackson was running to his left, and that ball was tailing that way, and then suddenly it jumped back to the right. So it took an awkward bounce out there. Now, Happ was probably going to score anyway, but certainly didn't help his cause out there for Hollick there in right field. This one is lined into center field. That's going to get down, and it's going to be not a play at the plate. They're going to hold up the runner there at third as Quinn Berner heads over to second. So Berner gets the RBI double. Now he heads over to second, and Bryson Burt gets a single as well. So back-to-back-to-back hits for Seward to lead things off here in the bottom of the first inning. Already one run across. Now it's Berner on second and Burt on first. That will bring up Kyle Riley, the third baseman. Heck of a football season last year as well for the Blue Jays. As Rempel digs in, with runners at the corners and nobody out for Seward. Bottom of the first inning. Right down the middle for strike one. Good pitch there by Rempel after a couple of pitches in a row had seemed lined to the outfield. Riley was taking that one, it looked like, all the way. Now the 0-1 pitch. Is hit in right at second base. The catch for out number one. The throw to first is not in time, but out number one is made. Well done by the second baseman, Bryce Colley, on the sharp out. So Quentin Hibbert, the center fielder, is up next for Seward, as that is the first out of the bottom of the first inning. Still runners at first and third for Seward. Now the runner takes off for second. They go for the quick throw down. And, oh, our third baseman on third base, they didn't run. They went with the throw. The catcher, Hagedone, did throw it down to second base, but he threw it really low. I think he was expecting Rempel to catch that thing. But the third base runner, Quinn Berner, is like, nah, I ain't even moving. So Burt hustles over to second on the stolen base. And now a pitch to Hibbert is called for strike two. So the count 0-2 to Hibbert. One away in the bottom of the first inning. Now runners at second and third for Seward. And already leading in the game 1-0. The pitch from Rempel's a weak pop-up to the infield. Nobody going to get to it, though. Throw to first. is in time. Oh, man, what a play there. Coming over there from second base, Bryce Colley, who had the ball kind of spin and just die right in front of him, made a heck of a play to get the out at first base. And that's huge now. Two away here in the bottom of the first inning. So still runners at second and third. This would be huge. Tyler Hammond, the first baseman, is up next for Seward, and he takes strike one from Jackson Rempel. If Rempel and York can get out of this after the first three batters rip some pitches into the outfield, boy, this would be huge. There's a fly ball right center field. Is it going to hit the gap? It will. It's going to one hop off the fence. One runner is across. That's Burner. Two runs are across. That's Burt, and it's a stand-up. Two-run double for Tyler Hammond. So Burt scores, Burner scores, and it's 3-0 Seward in the bottom of the first inning. Hammond laced that thing into right center field beautifully in the gap, and it one-hopped to the fence. So now Hammond is on second, and it's Carson Dyer, the left fielder, who is at the plate. Carson is seventh in the batting order. That one chopped foul to the right side for strike two. So it's a quick 0-2 count as Rempel is working on the hill for York. Again, Carson Dyer, this is the first time through for Seward. But now three runs across here in the bottom of the first inning. Another foul ball to the right side. Still 0-2. That one fouled off his own foot that time by Dyer. And the count remains 0-2. Two outs in the bottom of the first inning. Already 3-0 Seward. And they've got a runner on second base. That is Tyler Hammond. Rempel's pitch. Curveball missed inside. Ball one. The count is 1-1. 1-2, excuse me. 1-2. Rempel's pitch. Fouled again. Out of play to the right side. Racking up the pitches on this at-bat. That was the sixth. Here's the seventh pitch of the at-bat. It's a ground ball right to the shortstop, the field, the throw. It is got him on the tag. It pulled Conrad's throw, pulled Piper off the base, but Piper able to get the out on the tag for the third out, but a little bit of damage done. Seward 3 and York nothing. We go to the top of the second here. Legion Regional Baseball on Cool Radio.
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0: Back here in Wahoo at Sam Crawford Field for Legion baseball action, as one of these teams trying to advance on in the winner's side of the bracket. Both teams undefeated so far in the bracket between York and Seward. It's turned into a typical summer night. You get a little south breeze, and it's died off a little bit. You get plenty of sunshine, though, and some hot temperatures. But things are doing just fine. here in Wahoo. Declan Lindau struck out the side to lead things off in the top of the first for the Seward defense, and now he's going to get a fly ball that comes out of play, but just to the top of the stands. Oh, boy, that's – I didn't know I needed a glove up here, but that was pretty close. Leadoff batter is Garrett Hagedone, the catcher for York. That pitch is a foul ball, and again, coming right behind. That's going to miss me this time, which I'm glad for because I really, really don't have a glove up here. But I tell you what, I'll drop a – if you hear just stuff crashing around, I'm diving for one. The count is 0-2. The batter is Hagedone, and he fouls that one off the plate, off his leg, and he will stay alive at 0-2. Declan Lindau, though, three strikeouts and three batters to lead things off in the top of the first. We're back in the top of the second. His offense gave him some help, too. It's a 3-0 Seward lead. The 0-2 pitch, chopped foul to the right side, and staying alive is Garrett Hagedone. Shadows lengthening here at Sam Crawford Field. But still, if you are shortstop, third base, or left field, you are looking directly at the sun. That pitch misses just outside from Lindau. It's ball one for a 1-2 count. The 1-2. Oh, Seward fans in front of me thought it was strike three. The home plate umpire disagrees, and it's 2-2 to Hagedone. Swing and a miss. Off-speed pitch was beautiful there from Lindau, and it's now his fourth strikeout of the game. That will bring up Brecken Hirschfeld, the third baseman for York. Brecken wearing number 10, right-handed batter. Again, Lindau, the big lefty for Seward, takes his stance, fires one in there, and it's again strike one. I suppose if we kept looking back far enough, I'm not sure that there has been a first pitch ball thrown by Declan Lindau just yet. That one is ball one, but it was not a first pitch ball. He has been ahead in the count to, I think, every batter he's faced, all five of them so far. The count 1-1. Catches the bottom, strike two. Looking at that one was Brecken Hirschfeld. The 1-2, swing and a miss, and the off-speed. I tell you, Lindau has been masterful with an off-speed pitch with two strikes so far, and York has not been able to catch up to it. That will bring up the pitcher-on-pitcher matchup. Jackson Rempel will dig into the plate for York. Already with two outs here in the top of the second inning, and Seward looking good at 3-0. Rempel takes ball one, and it took exactly one more batter to make sure that I was wrong on the broadcaster jinx. Second pitch, though, fouled hard back to the screen for a 1-1 count. Three nothing Seward on top. The 1-1 pitch in the dirt, ball two. Rempel at the plate, Lindau on the mound. We're going to turn around and say the exact same thing in the other order when we get to the bottom of this third inning or second inning. Rempel, long fly ball to the right side, but it will tail foul over there, giving chase as Seward's right fielder, Jesse Liebhardt, but that was well foul. Up to 33 pitches now for Lindau in the ballgame. And the 2-2, again, fouled back. So Rempel stays alive. Now, they've been all strikeouts so far for Lindau, but he has had a couple of at-bats against these York batters that have taken 6, 7, 8 pitches. And that's why that pitch count is up to 34 now. So our count remains 2-2 with two outs here in the top of the second. And Rempel again stays alive as he fouls that one well out of play to the right side. That one might have ended up in the pool, actually, here in Wahoo.
16: The 2-2 again, fouled off his own foot, and still 2-2. That's now five foul balls by Rimple on this at-bat. Home plate umpire would love a popsicle if we can get him one. Surely we can make that happen. So the count remains 2-2 to Rimple. Lindau, the offering missed outside. It's 3-2. Now the full count pitch. Ground ball, left side, over the third baseman's head. And Rimple will be aboard with a base hit. Took a big hop right in front of Bryson Burt, or excuse me, a third base, Kyle Riley. And Rimple has the first base hit of the game for York. That will bring up Jackson Hollick, the right fielder. Also, I think we have a courtesy runner there at first base for Rimple. But Hollick will dig in. Right-handed batter, left-handed pitcher. As Hollick rips that one foul back to the screen.

0: Lindau's pitch in the dirt that time. 1-1 the count. That one just misses low. 2-1 the count. And I beg your pardon, Rempel is the is not the runner. It's a courtesy runner. It's Hoffman running for Rempel there at first base. The count, 2-1. The batter is Jackson Hollick. And now it's 2-2 as he swings at one upstairs and misses. And Lindau is at 2-2 with two outs in the top of the second. Lindau, long look, now fires. Swing and a miss, strike three. That is six strikeouts now in the ballgame for Declan Lindau, and that is all of the outs for York. Just one hit so far, that from Jackson Rempel, and it comes for naught, though, as he gets stranded there in the second inning. We go to the bottom of the second. It is York nothing, Seward three, and Seward looking for more. In the top of the, or the bottom of the second, when we come back.
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0: Eric, all good back with you in Wahoo tonight at Sam Crawford Field. Legion Baseball District play. These two teams trying to make it to the state tournament, which begins this weekend, actually. Across the state, it's Seward 3, York nothing. Seward batting in the bottom of the second inning. This is the other pitcher-on-pitcher matchup. Declan Lindau at the plate for Seward, and it is still Jackson Rempel at the on the mound for York. First pitch is ball one. Second pitch from Rempel here, fouled back to the screen, and it's a 1-1 count real quick. Our wind in Wahoo was great in the first inning and a half, and now it has gone still. If you catch a swirl every now and then, it feels pretty good, though. That one ripped right up the middle. Lindau is going to be aboard with a base hit. Good piece of hitting there by Declan. Took that one a little low on the outside half of the plate. By the way, he's a right-handed batter, but a left-handed pitcher, and ripped that one right back just beside Jackson Rempel, and able to get that one going. Hunter Harrison, by the way, is running for Lindau. So Harrison, by way of Lindau, aboard at first base, and this will be Jesse Liebhart, the ninth batter in order, and then we'll go back to the top with Boston Happ due up next. For Seward, as Rempel gets the sign, sets and fires. Missed it low, ball one. The first three batters for Seward in the bottom of the first inning, Happ, Burner, and Burnt, went single, RBI double, and single. And then Tyler Hammond had a two-run double to account for the three runs in that first inning. Liebhart squared to bunt, then pulled it back as he saw ball two go by. The count is 2-0. Next pitch in there, strike one. Pitch to the outside corner. The 2-1 count now for Jackson Rempel. He's going to work on Jesse Liebhart. Hunter Harrison, the courtesy runner for Declan Lindau at first base. Again, Liebhardt squares. Did he pull it back? York fans want to check to first. Nobody's checking first, and nobody's saying anything else, so it's ball three as Rempel goes to work. And that's up top for ball four. So a walk drawn by Liebhardt will bring us back to the top of the order. And Boston Happ, the catcher, who had the leadoff single and later scored on the RBI double from Quinn Berner, is at the plate with runners at first and second. Seward with a 3-0 lead here in the bottom of the second inning. And Nebraska door and window on the offensive attack once again. Rempel's pitch inside for ball one. The 1-0 pitch to Happ. Missed it outside, ball two. Harrison on second, Liebhardt on first for Seward. Happ fouls that one back out of play to the right. In fact, it knocked the birds off their perch up in the lights, which are already on here in Wahoo. So the count, 2-1. That pitch misses low for a 3-1 count. Rempel's pitch from 3-1 is low in the dirt, ball four. So back-to-back walks by Rempel have loaded the bases now, and it will bring up the very dangerous Quinn Berner, the second baseman who had an RBI double in the first inning. And we're going to get a little visit to the mound for York. Been mentioning Sam Crawford. Wahoo Sam, they called him back in the day when he was playing for the Cincinnati Reds from 1899 to 1902, and then the Detroit Tigers from 1903 to 1917. Nobody could hit it as hard as Wahoo Sam. Sam Crawford, the namesake of the field here for VFW Post 4502 and American Legion Post 82 here in Wahoo. Rempel will stay as the pitcher for York. Opportunity to let the youngster battle maybe just a little bit. Seward 3, York nothing here in the bottom of the second inning. And Seward has the bases loaded with nobody out. And Quinn Berner, the second baseman, at the plate. First pitch from Rempel. Just misses outside for ball one. Infield on the right side playing in for York. On the left as well, looking for any bunts or slow rollers. That pitch misses outside for ball two. Berner at the plate, Rempel on the mound. Seward at the bat. The 2-0. Got it in there. Strike one. 2-1 the count. That one in the dirt, though, and now it's 3-1. Again, Rempel has given up a leadoff single to Lindau and then walked Liebhardt and Happ to load the bases for Seward. The count is 3-1. Berner at the plate. Rempel's pitch. Swing and a miss. Strike two. Actually, maybe a little foul tip. They call the foul tip there, and it was caught. So 3-2 now the count. Opportunity here for Rempel to continue to battle. Berner digs in. The offering from Rempel. High fly ball. It's not going to leave the infield, though, and it's going to be an infield fly rule. And the batter is out immediately. That is Quinn Berner. Yeah. So that will bring up the still very dangerous Bryson Burt, the shortstop. He had a single, stolen base, and later scored on the two-run double by Tyler Hammond back in the first inning. It is still 3-0. Seward on top, but the base is loaded. Now one out here in the bottom of the second for Seward. Pitch from Rempel is up and in for ball one. The 1-0 right down Broadway for a strike one. The count 1-1 with one out so far here. When you do catch a breeze, it feels mighty fine if you're in the shade. The 1-1 ripped. That's going to go into the center field. That's going to be a base hit. At least one coming across. Little bobble in center, but no throw home. And it's just an RBI single for Bryson Burtz. But another run across. Bryson Burt goes 2-for-2, and he's got an RBI now as Harrison, the courtesy runner for Lindau, comes across. Still, the base is loaded. Now it's Liebhardt on third, Happ on second, and Burt on first for Seward. And here at the plate is Kyle Riley. A check down first and not going, did Riley on that check swing. He kind of had one up near the chin area, turned into it, but did not go all the way around. Second pitch is right down Broadway for a 1-1 count. Jackson Rempel offers up the 1-1. Chopped, and it will go foul. I think it hit the plate, too, so it would have been foul anyway, but that does move the count to 1-2. Base is still full for Seward with one out. The count 1-2. Rempel's pitch. Little fly ball to right side. It is caught by the first baseman, and out number two is made. Carson Piper squeezes that one. He was playing in towards the grass and had to retreat just a little bit, but it is out number two, and Kyle Riley is retired. That will bring up Quinn Hibbert, the center fielder for Seward. Still the bases loaded. Hibbert takes ball one up and in from Rempel. Bases still loaded for Seward. The 1-0 pitch. Ooh, Hibbert gets out of the way for a 2-0 count. The other thing you kind of worry about as a pitcher, it's so hot and so humid, it doesn't take any extra moisture to get that ball real slick. 2-0 the count. Swing and a miss by Hibbert. It is strike one. So again, the balls are the bases loaded for Seward. Liebhardt on third, Happ on second, Burt on first. The 2-1. Slow roller right back up the middle. It's a base hit. Here comes one. And here comes two. Play at the plate. Not in time. It's a two-run single for Quinton Hibbert. So Liebhardt and Happ come around, and it's now 6-0. Seward's on top, and still two runners on at first and second. And Tyler Hammond, who had the big two-run double in the first inning, is back at the plate. The offering from Rempel catches the outside corner for strike one. The 0-1, right back up the middle. Rempel knocks it down, fields it, throws to first. That is, did he get back? He did. They said kind of a stumble there at first base by Carson Piper, but he did get his foot back on the base. And some damage done, though, as Seward puts up three more in the second. They lead it 6-0 as we head to the top of the third. The York offense needing to get going. We're back to Wahoo after this.
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0: Eric Hall, good back with you tonight in Oahu at Sam Crawford Field. Legion baseball action here in district play. And a winner's bracket game between York and Seward. It's all Seward here through two innings as we get York to lead off things in the third, and Quentin Hibber comes all the way across from center field, all the way to right field to make that out. It is a long fly ball, but it is the first out of the game that is made not by a strikeout. Bryce Colley was the batter there, and that will bring up the eighth batter in order, Ashton DeMuth, before they go back to the top of the order with Emmett Dirks. Here in the third inning, it had been only one base runner, in fact still is only one base runner so far for York in the ballgame. Declan Lindau has been awesome. Six strikeouts in the seven outs recorded now for the Seward defense, and he has the first pitch strike to DeMuth, and it's just Lindau's just seemingly in control right now. Now, York has had some big and long at-bats, but Lindau just looks very comfortable on the mound at this point. The 0-2 pitch is fouled back to the left out of play. And the count remains 0-2. Yeah. Called strike three. Oh, DeMuth watched that one on the outside. And it is the seventh strikeout. The first one looking. And we go back to the top of the order. Emmett Dirks is up next. Emmett struck out back in the first inning on three pitches. And, oh, a little check swing to the right side of the first base. The field, the throw back to Lindau. Lindau couldn't snag it. And good hustle by Dirks to get over there to first base.

0: the second base runner for York in the ballgame. We're in the top of the third. It's 6-0 Seward on top. Declan Lindau with a 2-0 count to Malachi Conrad at the plate for York. Lindau offers up, and a breaking ball in there for strike one. Emmett Dirks, plenty of speed there at first base, but the left-handed Lindau looking right at him till he makes his offering. Right down the pipe on the inside corner there that time. Good pitch from Lindau. Now Conrad's looking at 2-2 count with two outs here in the top of the third inning. Swing and a miss, strike three. And that is a really good squeeze by Boston Happ, the catcher. That was a breaking ball low. Swing and a miss by Malachi Conrad, and Happ able to squeeze it anyway. So, man, that did not take long. There are just four batters, I should say. Only two base runners through three innings for York's offense. They have got to get the bats going. But they got to play defense first. Seward 6, York nothing. Bottom of the third coming up after this.
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That's KAWL, York, Nebraska, part of the Nebraska Rural Radio Association family of stations. We're in Wahoo tonight at Sam Crawford Field for B4 District Legion Baseball action. Both these teams in the winner's bracket so far, but Seward trying to advance undefeated so far. David Cinney, winners earlier tonight. We'll get a full bracket update here in just a little bit after this next half inning. Story of the game so far, if you're just joining us, Declan Lindau on the hill for Seward has been phenomenal. 8 strikeouts amongst the 9 outs made so far. He has allowed just 2 base runners, 1 single, and then they actually did credit Lindau with the error in the previous inning as Dirks reached first base. Offensively, though, the top half of the order, really all parts of the order, have had a good job at the plate. Jackson Rempel has had some good at-bats that have ended up in hits, though, by the Seward offense. And they will go with the 7-8-9 hitters, Dyer, Lindau, and Liebhart for Seward here in the bottom of the third inning. That is a fly ball into foul territory. Can York get to it? They cannot. Giving chase was the first baseman. Carson Piper couldn't get over that. Went all the way to the warning track. Big field here at Sam Crawford Field, by the way. It is not tight to the fences between in the play and foul. So it's a lot of room if you want to try to run something down. But it was a strike one, and now it's strike two. Inside kind of jammed him up there. Good pitch there as Carson Dyer now facing an 0-2 count. And the pitch from Rempel. Swing, little grounder, right side, right at the second baseman. The field, the throw, in time, and the out is made. So Dyer is retired. And that will bring up Declan Lindau. Declan had a sharp line drive single back in the second inning. Pitcher on pitcher matchup is always fascinating to me. Can you make the switch from an at-bat as a pitcher to the at-bat as the batter, and how much do you carry over from one to the other?

0: especially as the game goes. First pitch missed way high for Rempel. It's 1-0 the count. Second pitch fouled back to the screen. Now it's 1-1. That pitch fouled back out of play again. That one might have gone in the pool. Our breeze that we saw through the warm-up period and the first inning and a half has gone almost completely away. We get a swirl every now and then. Swing and a miss there into the dirt. It was dropped on the third strike, but the throw down to first base in plenty of time, and the strikeout is made, and the out is made as well. So the first strikeout of the game for Jackson Rempel for York. And it will bring up the ninth batter in order here in the bottom of the third inning. That is Jesse Liebhart. Jesse drew a walk back in the second inning. Rempel up to 60 pitches now for the game. His first pitch to Liebhart is a liner. Right side, will it stay fair? It will. Oh, man, just a foot inside the right field line. And that's going to be a stand-up double for Jesse Liebhart. Boy, you talk about just tailing that thing towards the right field line. And he dropped it beautifully, just a couple of feet fair. And that will bring us back to the top of the order. It will bring up Boston Happ, who had a single and run scored in the first, a walk and run scored in the second. Here we are now in the bottom of the third inning. Seward 6, York nothing. Liebhart on second base after the double. The first pitch from Rempel is right down Broadway for strike one. Two outs here in the bottom half of the third inning. Scheduled for 7, of course, in Legion Baseball. Happ fouls that one off the plate for strike two. So Rempel is out ahead with an 0-2 count to the leadoff batter, Boston Happ. The 0-2. In the dirt, that gets by Hagedone, and a jog over to third base for Jesse Liebhart on the pass ball. So the count now is 1-2 with two outs. Boston Happ, the batter. Jackson Rempel, the pitcher. Rempel's offering. Caught it on the outside corner, and it's a strikeout looking for Boston Happ. Well, the youngster settled down in that inning and worked through it pretty quick there. But still, the damage on the board says Seward 6. York nothing. The York Bats looking to come alive here in the top of the fourth when we come back.
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0: And York here on Cool Radio as we are in Wahoo tonight for some Legion baseball action, district Legion baseball action, B4, if you will, as Seward has a 6-0 lead as we head to the top of the fourth inning. It is the York Dukes with the 3-4-5 hitters, Carson Piper, Garrett Hagedone, and Brecken Hirschfeld due up. Each batter 0-for-1 so far in this ballgame. Declan Lindau, the pitcher for Seward, has been phenomenal so far. 8 strikeouts through 3 innings, through 9 outs made. He's got 8 of them on his own left arm. The first pitch to Piper is ball 1. He missed it up and away. Left-handed pitcher, right-handed batter. That one fouled back and out of play to the right side. And again, I always check, did I park far enough away? Maybe. Check with my local insurance agent. That one chopped foul left side. Now the count 1-2. Piper struck out looking. It was a long at-bat back in the first inning, but that was exactly an hour ago, actually. And another one fouled back for, again, strike 2. So 3 straight foul balls for Carson Piper. The count remains 1-2 for Declan Lindau, the pitcher for Seward. Gets the sign. He likes it from Happ. Offers, missed it out and away for a 2-2 count. Ground ball right side. That goes foul. First base coach for York tried to snag the one hopper, and then it went shooting right by his left ear. So the count remains 2-2. Ground ball left side, a little bobble at third. Riley gets the throw up and got it in time. Kyle Riley, what a fantastic play there at third base. He did not field it cleanly, but stuck with it and had the gun to get it over there and the out made on Carson Piper. So the catcher, Garrett Hagedone, who struck out in the second inning in his only other at-bat, is at the plate now for York. That was just the second out made by the Seward defense, and Hagedone rips it into center field. That'll be a base hit and a single for Garrett Hagedone. And now Brecken Hirschfeld will be next to the plate. First little change of runner. So Hagedone lines that one, the 62nd pitch by Lindau in the ballgame. And Hirschfeld digs in at the plate for York, trying to get something going offensively, trailing 6-0 in the top of the fourth. And Hirschfeld took a mighty swing at an off-speed pitch on the first one and missed it. Strike 1. 1 out with a runner on first. Top half of the fourth inning. Swing and a miss. Strike 2. For Hirschfeld, it's a quick 0-2 count. By the way, Hoffman, the courtesy runner at first base. The 0-2. Foul back and out of play. That one got way back there. That's a one hop off the built. That's the lumber company behind us here at Sam Crawford Field. That one hopped into the big garage doors back there. The 0-2 pitch. An off-speed that misses high for ball 1. So the 1-2 from Lindau. Oh, froze him on the off-speed. Strike 3. That is the 9th strikeout for Declan Lindau through 3 2/3. So he's had 11 outs, and he struck out 9 himself. Jackson Rempel, the opposing pitcher, who has the only other hit besides Hagedone in this ballgame for York, is aboard. And he takes ball 1. Now, the scoreboard here has 3 hits for York, and I'm guessing they're going to call that other on base for Emmett Dirks as a hit. On the scoreboard here, Game Changer had it with an error by Lindau. It's only been a couple of base runners. It's been 3 base runners so far in the entire game so far for York. Nobody's advanced past first base. At the plate, Rempel has a 2-1 count against him as Lindau tries to shake things out. The big left-hander has two outs so far here for Seward in the top half of York's fourth inning. Hoffman, the courtesy runner on first. That pitch misses way outside and all over to second base on the wild pitch. So 3-1 the count now. Swing, fly ball, right center field in the gap a little, but it hangs up there long enough. An easy play in right field for Jesse Liebhardt, and the side is retired. So a nice hit by Hagedone, but could not advance past second base. And that was on the wild pitch. York's offense continues to struggle, though. We have reached the middle of the fourth inning, and we will be back to Wahoo after this.
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0: Legion Baseball regional action. B4 is our region here in Wahoo, Sam Crawford Field. Seward 6, York nothing. As we head to the bottom of the fourth inning, Seward has looked strong, especially Declan Lindau. 9 strikeouts for him so far in the ballgame. And the York offense has just been stuck in neutral. The defense, though, has settled down, didn't let anything across in the third inning. Jackson Rempel still on the mound for York as he starts things off here in the bottom of the fourth inning. He's got the 2, 3, and 4 hitters at the due up here, and it's Quinn Berner, the second baseman, up first. First pitch, ball 1. Second pitch, strike 1. The 1-1 count. That one lined or high fly ball, right center field, easily under it, is the right fielder that time, Jackson Hollick, and the out is made for the York defense. That will bring up Bryson Burt to the ball, to the plate. Bryson is 1-for-2 in the ball in the game. Couple of singles. A run scored in the first and an RBI in the second. First pitch from Rempel, upstairs, ball 1. The 1-0 pitch, he catches the inside corner as Burt backs away. And our home plate umpire says strike 1. The 1-1 from Rempel is behind Burt that time. That one might have got away from the youngster there. The count moves to 2-1. Pitch misses low and away. Good fastball there. 3-1 the count. Shadows across the entire field as the sun has set behind us. And a 5-pitch walk issued to Bryson Burt. It's the 3rd walk issued by Rempel. And that will bring up Kyle Riley. Usually pretty dangerous, but Kyle has flown out to the 2 infielders on the right side so far in this ballgame. 1 out with a runner on first. That's Burt here in the bottom half of the fourth inning. Seward 6, York nothing. It's Seward at the plate. First pitch to O'Reilly, a curveball in there for strike 1. Getting ahead in the count to a batter early has been a struggle tonight so far for Rempel, but does it right here. Now the 0-1 is a little low, 1-1. Just changes the whole outlook as a plate appearance for the pitcher and the batter if you can get that first pitch in there for strike 1. The count 1-1. Rempel's pitch in there, strike 2. Got another breaking ball in there. And now the count moves to 1-2. Burt on first, Riley at the plate. Ground ball, right side into the gap. Oh, good diving attempt, but could not make it that time. The second baseman for York gave it a good shot, but Bryce Colley couldn't quite come up with that thing. And it will be a base hit for Kyle Riley. That will bring up Quentin Hibbert. A ground out in the first inning, but a 2-run single. It was a big one back in the second. That accounted for the last 2 runs of this 6-0 start for Seward. We're in the bottom of the fourth inning with Seward at the plate and with the lead. Rempel's pitch to Hibbert is fouled back and out of play. Burt at second, Riley at first for Seward. 1 away here in the bottom of the fourth inning. And missed it low and away, did Rempel. Rempel, by the way, up to 78 pitches now. Make it 79 after ball 1. The count, 1-1. Up high. Hibbert actually ducks for that one. Makes it a 2-1 count. The 2-1. Hibbert, big hit. Center field. It's over the center fielder's head. It's a one hop off the wall. The base runners, Burt and Riley, stacked on top of each other. Play at the plate is in time. The out is made. Good relay home. Burt thought he was cruising. In fact, I think he was waiting at center field to see if that thing was going to be caught. It did go over the center fielder's head that time, but Ashton DeMuth got a good throw in and a fantastic relay. I think it was Colley, the second baseman, on the throw to Hagedone at home, and Burt is out at home. Now, it's a long single, but I tell you what, Kyle Riley was like, man, he is not catching that thing. He was right on the heels of Bryson Burt right away. But now it is two outs and runners at the corners for Seward, and Tyler Hammond is at the plate for Seward. Rempel's pitch, high fly ball. This is not going to leave the infield, but with two outs, no infield fly, got to make the catch, and they do. It's Colley at second base. So nothing across after the fantastic play defensively for York, but still, we are through four innings. Seward 6, York nothing. York trying to get the bats going after this.
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0: Top of the fifth inning here in Wahoo. Declan Lindau still on the mound for the Seward Nebraska Door and Window. Seward and York, this is a winner's bracket game. Winner moves to the 8 o'clock game against David City tomorrow. Loser, that game will be at 8 o'clock. Loser will play Lakeview before that, you would assume maybe 5. Before that, tomorrow, we'll have them both here on Cool Radio. As leading things off in the top of the fifth inning, Jackson Hollick lines one out into right field for a base hit. First pitch he sees from Lindau is a single. So nice piece of hitting there from Jackson Hollick. And it will bring up Bryce Colley, the second baseman. Bryce flew out in the third inning, his first at-bat. And just sheer number of at-bats has been low for York in this one. Lindau throws a big curveball in there for strike one. Boy, that thing took a long time to get to the plate. And when it did, it was still across. That one is lined into right field. That's going to be a base hit. Back-to-back singles. That has not happened in the game for York. So it's Hollick, then Colley. Hollick at second, Colley at first, and it's the ninth in order. Ashton DeMuth up next. Back-to-back hits for the York squad, the Cornerstone Kings. And Ashton DeMuth struck out looking in the third inning. The lefty-on-lefty matchup now is Lindau. Gets the offering low and away, ball one. Swing and a miss. Strike one. And strike two. The 1-2 count. DeMuth at the plate with runners at first and second. Fly ball. Will it get anywhere? No, it's going to be right at Hibbert. Easy catch at center. The tag. Hibbert with a big arm keeps the base runner at second base. Good catch there by Riley, too. But you talk about a rocket out there in center field. Quentin Hibbert made sure nobody was going anywhere. And now that will bring up Emmett Dirks to the plate. First and second are the runners for York. First pitch to Emmett in there for strike one. And he laces the next pitch deep left field. It is a one hop to the bottom of the fence. Here comes one for York. Here comes two. The relay, no, going to hold him at third. And staying there at third base is Collie, but it's an RBI double for Emmett Dirks. And the first run across for York here in the top of the fifth. Malachi Conrad will dig into the plate now. Collie is there on third. Thought they were going to send Collie, but they decided to hold him up. Our score now, Seward 6, York 1 in the top of the fifth. Runners at second and third for York. Check swing. It's a strike anyway from Lindau. 1-1 the count. And that pitch low for a 2-1 count. And plunked. Malachi Conrad wears that one in the left leg. And here in the fifth inning, the bases are suddenly loaded for York. And Seward's going to have a quick visit with Declan Lindau. Declan, by the way, up to 85 pitches here in the top of the fifth inning. And Lindau's pitching, at least, has come to an end for this one. So we've got a pitching change. Take a quick break. We'll come right back to Wahoo, tell you all about it after this.
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0: Eric Hogan back with you in Wahoo tonight. We are in the top of the fifth inning. And York with one out and one run across, their first run of the game, and the bases still loaded. Carson Piper will be the new batter, but first, the new pitcher. It's Quinn Berner, who had been playing second base. As Hammond goes to second, Lindau goes to first, and Berner goes to pitcher for the Seward defense. So the old signs of life as Jackson Hollick got things started off with the leadoff single. Actually, the first pitch of the half inning here in the fifth for York. Bryce Colley followed with another single. Ashton DeMuth flew out a nice deep shot to center field. And then it was an RBI double by Emmett Dirks. And then Malachi Conrad just wore a pitch. And that leaves us with Colley on third, Dirks on second, and Conrad on first. And Quinn Berner now will join the fray. Lindau goes 4 1/3 innings struck out 9. And is saddled with that one run, and we'll see if he is saddled with any more, if any more come across for York. So it's Piper, Hagedone, and Hirschfeld due up next. 3, 4, and 5 in the batting order for York. We are in the top of the fifth inning. Seward 6, York 1. York at the plate. Burner's first pitch is in there for strike 1. Now, Quinn is a little different pitcher than Lindau. You get a little bit longer delivery from Declan and a lefty. And from Quinn, you get a more compact, that's just the whole motion happens faster in the right-handed pitcher for Burner. And that's a little check swing to the right side, and the flip home for the force out is there in time. That's a fantastic play, and it's Lindau that just made it at first base. Caught the, or didn't catch it, but picked up the slow roller left-handed anyway, his open hand, and flipped it home. Good job by Happ to be standing on home plate, and he gets the force out. So Piper is aboard with a fielder's choice. Dirks does go over to third, Conrad's at second, and Piper there at first. Now it's Hagedone at the plate, and Hagedone with a big rip into left field. Will it go? It's off the bottom of the fence. Here comes one for York. Here come two for York, and York is back in business. Hagedone ripped that thing, and it hit the stuck. It almost stuck in the bottom of the fence, but it's a two-run double for Garrett Hagedone. Dirks scores, Conrad scores, and Carson Piper ends up on third, Hagedone there on second. And 24 is Landon Gregg now batting for Brecken Hirschfeld. Up and away for ball one from Burner. Two outs here in the top of the fifth inning. Now it's 6-3. That is a ground ball right at the shortstop. The field, the throw in time. Good job that time. Right in front of him was Carson Piper, kind of hesitated. Actually, it was Hagedone, kind of hesitated right in front of the shortstop there, Bryson Burt. But Bryson able to make the play for out number three. But still, York finally gets something across. It's 6-3. Seward on top. We head to the bottom of the fifth, coming up after this.
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0: Eric Hogan back with you on Cool Radio's coverage of Legion Baseball here, District B4 for the American Legion District Tournament. Of course, trying to make it to state coming up at the end of this week. school rapidly approaching. We're like 2.5 weeks away from school starting, but we got to finish up the Legion baseball season first. Bottom of the fifth inning. York finally gets something going offensively, but still trails Seward 6-3 as Seward digs in to the batter's box with the 7, 8, and 9 hitters. Carson Dyer, Declan Lindau, and Jesse Liebhart set to lead things off as Dyer fouls the first pitch he sees out of play. And the second pitch from Jackson Rempel, the youngster still on the mound for York, is low in the dirt for ball one. So the 1-1 count from Rempel. Ground ball, left side. Fielded by the shortstop, long throw. Pulls the first baseman off the bag, and it is safe at first. That was a tough, tough throw by the shortstop that time, Malachi Conrad. He fielded it clean. Actually had the third baseman diving in front of him. Hirschfeld made an attempt, and he couldn't quite get to it. We'll see if they call that a single or not. They are going to call it a single for Dyer, his first hit of the ball game. So Carson's on first, Declan Lindau. A left-handed thrower, right-handed batter. A pickoff attempt by Rempel. Not in time, but awful close there as Dyer did get back just in time. By the way, Rempel at 85 pitches now. First official pitch of the at-bat is in there for strike one from Rempel. Caught the bottom half of the strike zone. The 0-1 pitch catches the outside corner. Now it's 0-2. The 0-2 pitch from Rempel. In there, strike three. Caught him looking. And the out is made. That is just the second strikeout for Rempel in the ballgame, but it comes in an opportune time. So Jesse Liebhart, ninth in the batting order, comes to the plate for Seward. It is Nebraska Door and Windows from Seward, 6. And the York Cornerstone Kings, 3 here in the bottom of the fifth inning. Rempel's first pitch just outside, ball one. Dyer on first with that single. And Lindau had the strikeout looking. In fact, both strikeouts for York's Jackson Rempel have been to his pitching counterpart, Declan Lindau. That pitch is fouled back by Liebhart. It is now 1-1. Turned into a really nice summer night here in Wahoo. It's obviously humid. It's still plenty hot, but it's not 110 like it was when we started. It's down to 91 degrees right now, by the way, at 8:49 Central Time. 2-1 the count. Rempel on the mound. Liebhart at the plate. And missed it outside. Did Rempel 3-1. So here's the 3-1 pitch, and it's low, ball four. So Dyer goes over to second. Liebhart goes to first, and we're back to the top of the order with Boston Happ. Happ is technically 0-2 in the ballgame, but he's got, they've got Happ 0-2. No, he definitely led off with a single in the first inning. But he did walk in the second and struck out looking in the third. Takes the first pitch here as ball one. So now runners at first and second for Seward with one out in the bottom half of the fifth inning, and Seward leading 6-3. That one right field. Pollock is going to make the field. Oh, kind of lost it, though. And rounding third, heading for home. That's going to be a run across, and the throw to third base is in time, though. Heck of a throw by Hollick to get the out at third, but one run does come across. It's Carson Dyer who scores from second on the long single there by Happ. But Jesse Liebhart is caught out at third base. So Hollick makes up for the little bobble in right field on the outstanding throw from right field to third base. Got him out in time. So that will bring up Quinn Berner to the plate now, and Quinn takes strike one from Rempel. And now a swing and a miss from Berner. Little off speed that time from Rempel, and Berner was way out in front. Now it's a quick 0-2 count. Still just one out for Seward. That pitch from Rempel missed it low for ball one. Our scoreboard, by the way, only says one out, but there is two here in the bottom half of the fourth inning. Bottom of the fifth inning, I should say. And now the count is 2-2. Is that slider missed just outside? The 2-2 pitch from Rempel. Fly ball. Is it going to stay in play? Given chase is York. Oh, and got there, but didn't know where the fence was, so he kind of pulled up. Was Carson Piper. He had a chance. He had a beat on that thing for a long time, but got close to his own dugout and didn't trust himself where that fence was. Kind of stopped his run. And if he would have taken one more step and stuck the glove out, it would have fallen right in there. Instead, it's a very exciting foul ball, and the count remains 2-2. With two outs here in the bottom half of the fifth inning. Seward 7-3 with a lead. That pitch high, ball three. Now the count is full. Runner on second base is Boston Happ. The full count pitch, way too high, ball four. So Bryson Burt now goes to the plate. Runners at first and second with two outs for Seward. Bryson with a single and run scored in the first inning, an RBI single in the second inning, and a walk in the fourth. First pitch is in there for strike one. The 0-1. Just misses the outside corner. 1-1 the count. Runners at first and second for Seward. Two outs here in the bottom half of the fifth inning. It is 7-3. Seward on top. The throw back to second. Now they got a pickle. York trying to get the run down to Burt. Throw it to third. Oh, they threw it away. And they're not going to advance home, but Happ does advance over to third. Now the Seward coach is wondering, was that deemed out of play? I don't think it went into the dugout. It just went to the fence. So they wanted to know, is it an automatic extra base? And the umpires are going to say no extra base, but Happ does advance to third, and Berner's over to second. So Rempel with the perfect move to try to get that pickle and that pickoff move, but they just a little bit slow on the trigger to throw it to third. Now the 1-1 is a big swing and a miss by Burt. Now it's 1-2. Rempel can go a long way just by helping himself out here, working on the batter, Bryson Burt. The 1-2, fly ball, center field, but in play for DeMuth. He comes in and he makes the catch on the jog. And just one across. Well, that looked like it could have been more all of a sudden, but a little sign of life from York. We go to the sixth. It is Seward 7, York 3. We're back after this in
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0: 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It is Seward 7 and York 3. 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Proud part of the Nebraska Rural Radio Association family of stations. 7-3, Seward on top of York as we're in the top of the sixth inning, and York at the plate. And they will go with the 6-7-8 hitters to lead things off. Jackson Rempel, Jackson Hollick, and Bryce Colley due to lead things off as Rempel leans way out and takes a foul ball for strike one. Quinn Berner is the second pitcher used by Seward in this ball game. And he is on the mound again here in this sixth inning. Fastball up top from Berner. Misses high for ball one. We mentioned just the difference in pitching style from Lindau to Berner. Obviously, the lefty versus right-handed pitcher. Berner's motion, though, just a lot more compact. Pretty good control. Speed-wise, probably fairly similar. But if you are good with your control and you can throw a lot of strikes, you can give yourself a lot of opportunities. Good off-speed that time by Berner. Rempel swing and a miss for strike two. Now the 1-2. Long fly ball left field. That's going to go foul. But I tell you, York has put the bat on the ball here in the fifth and now into this sixth inning. That one was foul, but we hadn't seen much of any hits of any kind, really, through the first four innings. In fact, just three scored hits through four innings for York. But some long fly balls, especially to left field, they have kind of turned and cranked on a couple as we've gotten through this game. So now the 1-2 count again to Rempel at the plate. Berner's pitch. Swing and a miss. Strike three. That is Berner's first strikeout after Lindau struck out nine in 4 1/3 innings. And that will bring up Jackson Hollick. Jackson is 1-for-2 tonight. A strikeout in the second inning. A single and runs scored. He got things going there in that fifth inning. First pitch he saw, lined it out into right field. First pitch from Berner. Low it away. Ball one. Cool Radio will be back here in Wahoo tomorrow. We know these teams are, one's going to be in the winner's bracket, one's going to be in the loser's bracket. So we'll have them both on the radio. The winner's bracket game will be at 8 o'clock against David City. The loser's bracket game will be at 5 p.m. against Lakeview. Two and oh the count. Now 3-0 the count to Hollick at the plate. The defense out there for Seward, Dyer in left field, Hibbert in center, Liebhart in right. The infield, Kyle Riley at third, Burt at short, Hammond at second, and Lindau at first. That one is in there for strike one. Taken all the way there. Now the count 3-1 to the batter, Jackson Hollick. The offering, chopper, right side, right to the second baseman, though. Field and throw in time, and the out number two is made. So that will bring up Bryce Colley. Bryce is also 1-for-2 tonight. Bryce had the single in the fifth inning, but was picked off at, not, I shouldn't say picked off at, it was a great throw and relay on the big hit from Emmett Dirks. He got one run across, but Colley was caught at home. First pitch from Berner is upstairs for ball one. Hot and humid, but I tell you, not quite a full moon out there. It is just over right center field here in Wahoo. Curveball in there for strike one. 1-1 the count. Two outs here in the top half of the sixth inning. Seward leading 7-3. York, the visitors, batting here in the top of the sixth. That one missed everybody. Went all the way to the backstop for ball two. We got Now the count, 2-1. Burner with the pitch. Missed it low, 3-1 the count. Good squeeze there by Happ. Seward looking for one more out. They've got a 3-1 pitch from Burner. On the way, swing and a miss. Strike two. That was a good fastball. Colley couldn't catch up to it. And now the count is full. Colley eighth in the batting order. Ashton DeMuth and then Emmett Dirks back at the top of the order would be due up if they can keep things going. For York, trailing 7-3. The full count pitch. Ground ball. Left side. Fielded at third. Riley's pitch. Whoa, throw way too high. He's pulled the first baseman, Lindau, way off the bag. And in there safely at first base. They make an appeal just on the tag to make sure that the base runner, Colley, that time didn't turn towards second. He did not. And that is going to be a board with probably a throwing error there by Kyle Riley. The important thing, if you're a York fan, York's got a base runner. They need those, trailing 7-3 here in the sixth inning. Ashton DeMuth, ninth in the batting order, at the plate, takes ball one on the inside. Left-handed batter, right-handed pitcher. That pitcher is Quinn Burner for Seward. A couple of nods at home, sets and throws, and a foul ball, left side, way out of play. Over the concession stand, actually. So the count, 1-1. Curveball that never curved back down, missed it high, 2-1. Colley still over there on first base. Not a huge jump either, even with Burner as the right-handed pitcher with his back turned. Oh, breaking ball on the outside there. Got DeMuth chasing, and the count moves to 2-2. With two outs in the top of the sixth. York at the plate. Seward leading, though, 7-3. Swing and a miss. Strike three. The base runner was running. That was Colley. But a strike out to end the sixth. And we will go to the bottom of the sixth inning. Seward 7, York 3. Back after this.
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Thanks for making us part of your Sunday evening entertainment. We love to be live and local, especially when it's York and Seward. And right now it's Seward 7, York 3, as we head to the bottom half of the sixth inning. Seward would love a little extra insurance, but essentially three outs away from advancing to tomorrow night's 8 p.m. semifinal game. They will take on, or the winner of this game will take on David City. The loser will be into the loser's bracket, and they will play Lakeview at 5 o'clock, I believe, tomorrow night. We'll have it for you right here on Cool Radio. Both those games, actually, because one of these teams is going to do one thing and one team is going to do the other. First pitch, new pitcher, by the way. Emmett Dirks now pitching for the York Cornerstone Kings. His first pitch to Kyle Riley is a strike. Second pitch is a ground ball right to the shortstop. The field and throw is in time, and the out is made for out number one here in the sixth. So at shortstop now, it's Conrad. Hirschfeld's at third. Colley at second. Piper at first. Hagedone still catching. Hollick in right. DeMuth in center. And Rempel moves out to left field. That will bring up Quinn Hibbert. Quinn's got two singles and a two-run single in the second inning. So two for three overall with two runs, or two RBI, I should say. Hibbert, slow ground ball, left side, fielded at third. The throw off the base, but the tag got him back again. That's the second time we have seen Carson Piper at first base have a throw take him off the bag, but end up making the tag, or off the base, I should say, and end up making the tag anyway. It was a pretty well-hit ball by Hibbert, but out number two is made. That will bring up Tyler Hammond, the first baseman for Seward. Tyler in the ball game. He had a two-run double in the first inning to get things started up, but has had a couple of strikeouts, or

0: Swing and a miss, and that's strike three. Excuse me. Everybody was a little fooled there. That one happened fast for Dirks. He gets him out, though, and gets the K. So we are through six innings. It is the final opportunity here for York, trailing Seward 7-3 in the top of the seventh. Coming up after this.
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back here on Cool Radio. Top of the seventh inning, the last at-bat for the York Cornerstone Kings. Trying to come back against Nebraska Door and Windows from Seward. It is Seward 7 and York 3 heading to the top of the seventh inning. Again, York needs to tie it to force the at-bat by Seward. Otherwise, this game is over. It is the top of the order with Dirks, Conrad, and Piper set to lead things off for York. They are a combined 1-4-8 in the ballgame, though. First pitch from Quinn Berner is ball one. And second pitch up high as well for ball two. That breeze, again, to start this game, it's 100 degrees. It feels like 115 or so here in Wahoo, and the heat advisory, excessive heat warning in effect for basically the entire state of Nebraska, but we played on. We had a little breeze when we started this game, and now we catch a drift every now and then. 2-1 the count. That one nearly got Dirks in the face, though, and the count moves to 3-1. If you're going to get it done for York, you want the top of this order to get it. And that pitch just missed high, and it's a walk issued to Emmett Dirks. That will bring up Malachi Conrad to the plate. Now Malachi is 0 for 3 with two strikeouts and a hit by pitch. Now, after the hit by pitch, he did score back in the fifth inning. In fact, York has only scored three runs in the game. They all came in the fifth inning. So now the speedy Dirks on first base. Does York get creative with him? Well, they get a ground ball, and Dirks is out at second. The throw to first in time. Double play made by Seward. Oh, man. Kyle Riley with a quick field at third. The throw to second and then first in time. And folks, that is every coach's dream on how to turn two. You practice it so many times, starting when you're in coach pitch even sometimes. But that was a thing of beauty by the Seward defense, and now they are one out away from advancing to tomorrow night's semifinal against David City. And the first pitch to Carson Piper is strike one. Piper in the ballgame, a strikeout in the first inning, ground out in the fourth, and reached on a fielder's choice. Oh, and a little pop-up right to first base, and that is your ballgame. Lindau makes the squeeze, and York. Seward will not have to bat in the bottom of the seventh inning, and this ballgame is over. Just a shade under 2 hours to play that one, and Seward wins it 7-3. Congratulations to Seward. They will move on to the semifinals tomorrow night. Again, that is an 8 o'clock start. They will take on David City, who defeated Wahoo earlier tonight.

0: the game that got over just as we were arriving here. So David City beat Wahoo. So they are now in the semifinals, or shall we say the kind of the quarterfinals, really. David City is still in the loser's bracket. A win for Seward would eliminate David City from the tournament. But Seward advances to the 8 p.m. game tomorrow night. That means the 5 p.m. game tomorrow will be York against Lakeview. Lakeview winning earlier today over Valparaiso 16-3. So we're going to wrap things up for this game coming up right after this commercial break.
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0: One final time here in Wahoo from Sam Crawford Field tonight. Seward wins it over York in Legion baseball action 7-3. Seward will advance to take on David City at 8 p.m. tomorrow night here in Wahoo. That is on the winner's bracket side. And York will play Lakeview tomorrow at 5 p.m. We should have both of those games right here on Cool Radio. Well, some good performances by the Seward squad, Nebraska Door and Window. Seward post 33. We got to give credit to Declan Lindau. 4 1/3 innings pitched, gave up just 5 hits and the 3 runs, and gave up the 3 runs or 3 earned runs, but struck out 9 of the batters that he faced in through 4 1/3. Quinn Berner was solid as well. 2 strikeouts in 2 2/3 of an inning, gave up just 1 hit and threw 1 walk in the ballgame. But the offense for Seward really got going. 3 runs in the first and second innings, and it was the leadoff hitters in both of those innings. 1, 2, and 3, Hat, Berner, Burt in the first inning, and then it was Lindau, Liebhart, and back to the top with Hap that ended up getting the runs that really kind of set the tone. York was on their heels offensively. Took them a while. Finally, the York team, though, did get three runs, in the top of the fifth inning, but unfortunately could not muster any more together. Carson Dyer scored one more in the bottom of the fifth for Seward to make the final count 7-3. So again, tomorrow, Seward will advance to play David City, still technically in that winner's bracket side, although David City would be facing elimination with a loss in that game. That game will be at 8 o'clock tomorrow night, and York will take on Lakeview at 5 p.m. Again, and that is for sure an elimination game for both teams, as each team has lost at least once now in this tournament. Thank you so much for joining us here tonight on Cool Radio. We will see you again tomorrow on Cool Radio, the crossover. Parker Sizer's got the morning show starting up at 6 a.m. We'll have the Cool crossover at 9. Thank you so much, and good night from Wahoo.
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15: An extreme heat warning continues.

0: until 10 p.m. tomorrow night. Partly cloudy tonight with a low of 76. South winds 8 to 15 miles per hour. Highs around 98 tomorrow, mainly clear. Partly cloudy tomorrow night. Slight chance of thunderstorms. Lows of aloft around 73. From the Cool 103.5 Weather Center, powered by Weatherology, I'm staff meteorologist Laura Lockwood. Currently, it's 91 degrees.
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2: An extreme heat warning continues until 10 p.m. tomorrow night. Partly cloudy tonight with a low of 76. South winds 8 to 15 miles per hour. Highs around 98 tomorrow, mainly clear. Partly cloudy tomorrow night. Slight chance of thunderstorms. Lows level off around 73. On the Cool 103.5 Weather Center, powered by Weatherology, I'm staff meteorologist Laura Lockwood. Currently 86.
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2: An extreme heat warning continues until 10 p.m. tomorrow night. Partly cloudy tonight with a low of 76. South winds 8 to 15 miles per hour. Highs around 98. Tomorrow, mainly clear. Partly cloudy tomorrow night. Slight chance of thunderstorms. Lows of aloft around 73. On the Cool 103.5 Weather Center, powered by Weatherology, I'm staff meteorologist Laura Lockwood. Currently 86.
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1: An extreme heat warning continues until 10 p.m. tomorrow night. Partly cloudy tonight with a low of 76. South winds 8 to 15 miles per hour. Highs around 98 tomorrow, mainly clear. Partly cloudy tomorrow night. Slight chance of thunderstorms. Lows of a low around 73. From the Cool 103.5 Weather Center, powered by Weatherology, I'm staff meteorologist Laura Lockwood. Right now, it's 84 degrees.
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4: An extreme heat warning continues until 10 p.m. tomorrow night. Partly cloudy tonight with a low of 76. South winds 8 to 15 miles per hour. Highs around 98. Tomorrow, mainly clear. Partly cloudy tomorrow night. Slight chance of thunderstorms. Lows of aloft around 73. From the Cool 103.5 Weather Center, powered by Weatherology, I'm staff meteorologist Laura Lockwood. Right now, it's 84 degrees.
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1: An extreme heat warning continues until 10 p.m. tomorrow night. Partly cloudy skies overnight with lows around 76. South winds 8 to 15 miles per hour. Monday, 98. Slight chance of thunderstorms Monday night, 73. From the Cool 103.5 Weather Center, powered by Weatherology, I'm staff meteorologist Laura Lockwood. Right now, 84.
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2: An extreme heat warning continues until 10 p.m. tomorrow night. Partly cloudy skies overnight with lows around 76. South winds 8 to 15 miles per hour. Monday, 98. Slight chance of thunderstorms Monday night, 73. From the Cool 103.5 Weather Center, powered by Weatherology, I'm staff meteorologist Laura Lockwood. Right now, 84.
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1: An extreme heat warning continues until 10 p.m. tomorrow night. Partly cloudy skies overnight with lows around 76. South winds 8 to 15 miles per hour. Monday, 98. Slight chance of thunderstorms Monday night, 73. From the cool 103.5 Weather Center, powered by Weatherology, I'm staff meteorologist Laura Lockwood. Right now, 84.
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2: An extreme heat warning continues until 10 p.m. tomorrow night. Partly cloudy skies overnight with lows around 76. South winds 8 to 15 miles per hour. Monday, 98. Slight chance of thunderstorms Monday night, 73. On the Cool 103.5 Weather Center, powered by Weatherology, I'm staff meteorologist Laura Lockwood. Right now, it's 82 degrees.
0: The best.
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1: An extreme heat warning continues until 10 p.m. tonight. Mainly clear skies overnight with lows around 76. South winds 8 to 15 miles per hour. Lots of sunshine Monday. Highs level off around 97. From the cool 103.5 Weather Center, powered by Weatherology, I'm staff meteorologist Jennifer Wojcicki. Currently 81.
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3: An extreme heat warning continues until 10 p.m. tonight. Mainly clear skies overnight with lows around 76. South winds 8 to 15 miles per hour. Lots of sunshine Monday. Highs level off around 97. From the cool 103.5 Weather Center, powered by Weatherology, I'm staff meteorologist Jennifer Wojcicki. Currently 81.
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1: An extreme heat warning continues until 10 p.m. tonight. Mainly clear skies overnight with lows around 76. South winds 8 to 15 miles per hour. Lots of sunshine Monday. Highs level off around 97. From the cool 103.5 Weather Center, powered by Weatherology, I'm staff meteorologist Jennifer Wojcicki. Currently 81.
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1: An extreme heat warning continues until 10 p.m. tonight. Mainly clear skies overnight with lows around 76. South winds 8 to 15 miles per hour. Lots of sunshine Monday. Highs level off around 97. From the cool 103.5 Weather Center, powered by Weatherology, I'm staff meteorologist Jennifer Wojcicki. Currently 81.
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1: An extreme heat warning continues until 10 p.m. tonight. Mainly clear skies overnight with lows around 76. South winds 8 to 15 miles per hour. Lots of sunshine Monday. Highs level off around 97. From the cool 103.5 Weather Center, powered by Weatherology, I'm staff meteorologist Jennifer Wojcicki. Right now, it's 79 degrees.
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2: Puts me in a good mood.
3: An extreme heat warning continues until 10 p.m. tonight. Mainly clear skies overnight with lows around 76. South winds 8 to 15 miles per hour. Lots of sunshine Monday. Highs level off around 97. From the cool 103.5 Weather Center, powered by Weatherology, I'm staff meteorologist Jennifer Vujicic. Right now, it's 79 degrees.
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1: An extreme heat warning continues until 10 p.m. tonight. Mainly clear skies overnight with lows around 76. South winds 8 to 15 miles per hour. Lots of sunshine Monday. Highs level off around 97. From the cool 103.5 Weather Center, powered by Weatherology, I'm staff meteorologist Jennifer Vujicki. Right now, it's 79 degrees.
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1: An extreme heat warning continues until 10 p.m. tonight. Mainly clear today, with daytime highs approaching 97. Northeasterly winds 8 to 15 miles per hour. Slight chance for scattered thunderstorms. Tonight, lows level off around 73. Mainly cloudy skies expected. From the cool 103.5 Weather Center, I'm meteorologist Jennifer Wojcicki. Right now, 77.
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1: An extreme heat warning continues until 10 p.m. tonight. Mainly clear today, with daytime highs approaching 97. Northeasterly winds 8 to 15 miles per hour. Slight chance for scattered thunderstorms. Tonight, lows level off around 73. Mainly cloudy skies expected. From the cool 103.5 Weather Center, I'm meteorologist Jennifer Wojcicki. Right now, 77.

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2: 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Well, going into the weekend, corn and soybean prices remain supported by a drier-leaning weather outlook for the next couple of weeks. Wheat prices on Friday dropped due to rumors that the Ukraine and Russia were considering options to ease attacks in the Black Sea region. Additionally,

0: dry. Spring wheat yields were higher than expected on the Wheat Quality Council spring wheat tour last week, given the challenging July weather. And USDA announced on Friday it's going to lift its import ban on Mexican cattle, a move that could expand U.S. feedlot numbers and the use of corn here in the states. Overnight, we are lower in the grains. September corn down 13 and a half at 450 and three quarters. December down 14 and a half at 473. August soybeans down 33 and a half at 1214. November down 35 and three quarters at 1217 and three quarters. August bean oil down 166. August soybean meal 720 a ton lower. September Kansas City wheat is down 9 1/4, 736. 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
3: An extreme heat warning continues until 10 p.m. tonight. Mainly clear today with daytime highs approaching 97. Northeasterly winds 8 to 15 miles per hour. Slight chance for scattered thunderstorms. Tonight, lows level off around 73. Mainly cloudy skies expected. From the cool 103.5 Weather Center, I'm meteorologist Jennifer Wojcicki. Right now, 75.
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1: An extreme heat warning continues. High temperatures reach up to 97 today under mainly sunny skies, winds out of the northeast, 8 to 15 miles per hour. Mainly cloudy skies, tonight, chance for storms, lows level off around 73. From the cool 103.5 Weather Center, powered by Weatherology, I'm staff meteorologist Jennifer Wojcicki. Currently, it's 73 degrees.
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3: A major development coming to cattle producers late on Friday evening, and it came just hours after the industry weighed its first signs of herd rebuilding. I'm Alex Makavica, joining you with today's agriculture news on the Rural Radio Network. Good morning. The USDA late Friday evening says it will begin a phased reopening of the southern border to Mexican cattle imports beginning next month. That ends about an 18-month-long shutdown tied to concerns over New World screwworm. The first port to reopen will be Douglas, Arizona. The USDA says additional ports in New Mexico could follow if Mexico continues meeting the animal health requirements. The agency says every animal entering the country will receive a full USDA inspection before crossing the border. Currently, according to USDA's dashboard, there are 9 active cases of New World screwworm and a little over 30 inactive cases, a majority of those in Texas as well as New Mexico. For producers now, the question is, what does this mean for the cattle supply story after years of historically tight numbers? Livestock market analyst Brad Coyma of KKV Trading said a few months ago, the extended closure has already changed the cattle industry in Mexico.
4: Has it changed their infrastructure? Absolutely. You can't sit around for 15 months.
3: Coyma says Mexico has increased its own feeding and processing capacity during the closure, which could limit, he says, how many cattle eventually return to the U.S. Before the border closure, the U.S. was importing roughly 1.3 million head of cattle each year from Mexico. So while trade is restarting, analysts say the bigger question now is how much actual supply returns to the U.S. cattle industry.
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2: An extreme heat warning continues. High temperatures reach up to 97 today under mainly sunny skies. Winds out of the northeast, 8 to 15 miles per hour. Mainly cloudy skies tonight. Chance for storms. Lows level off around 73. From the cool 103.5 Weather Center, powered by Weatherology, I'm staff meteorologist Jennifer Vujicic. Currently, it's 73 degrees.
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1: An extreme heat warning remains in effect. Mainly sunny skies today, with daytime highs approaching 97. Northeasterly winds, 8 to 15 miles per hour. Chance for storms tonight, lows around 73, mainly cloudy skies. From the cool 103.5 Weather Center, I'm meteorologist Jennifer Wojcicki. Currently, it's 77 degrees.
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It's a Monday morning, and you will survive. And even with the hot weather today, yes, you will survive. Good morning. You're listening to the Cool Morning Show, brought to you by Daylight Donuts. Parker with you. We're here in the Better Homes and Gardens, the Good Life Group Studios in York. Yes, going to be another hot one today. Temperatures in the 100 degree, almost 5 to 110 heat index values today. It's going to be hot, so make sure you drink a lot of water. Get in the shade if you're going to be outside today.

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0: This week, the Hamilton County Fair begins in Aurora at the Hamilton County Fairgrounds. They've got events. The main events starting Thursday. They have they have the Demolition Derby on Thursday, a Reckless Promotions production. That's what I was trying to get to, but everybody knows what a Demolition Derby is. That's the fun one. That's Thursday night. Friday, we're going to be there at the Hamilton County Fair, 4 to 6 p.m., and then on Friday night, they have the concert, Stoney LaRue and Mike Ryan, presented by Hamilton Telecommunications. Trailer races on Saturday, Tough Trucks on Sunday, and they've got events happening all weekend long. Livestock shows, 4-H exhibits happening at the motorsports events as well. So that's at the Hamilton County Fair, 155 years of Nebraska's longest continuously running county fair. And that's going on this week. We'll take a break here on Cool Radio. Check your weather forecast. 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
5: An extreme heat warning remains in effect. Mainly sunny skies today with daytime highs approaching 97. Northeasterly winds 8 to 15 miles per hour. Chance for storms tonight, lows around 73, mainly cloudy skies. From the cool 103.5 Weather Center, I'm meteorologist Jennifer Wojcicki. Currently, it's 77 degrees.
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1: 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The U.S. has paused attacks on Iran for now, waiting for any potential peace talks. And that news dropped crude oil $6 in the overnight session. The grains are also sharply lower with crude with some profit taking. The extreme heat across the plains over the weekend and through the rest of July likely caused some heat stress to crops, and the European drought is also spreading with very little chances for rain in the nearby forecast. And cattle futures could be volatile to start the week. The USDA is lifting a ban on live cattle imports from Mexico, and trade will restart at the Douglas, Arizona port in about 30 days, with two more ports in New Mexico expected later. Agriculture Secretary Rollins said the situation is under control and that Mexican feeder cattle will move through a disinfectant dip vat when entering a U.S. port of entry. September corn is down 12 and 3 quarters at 451 and 3 quarters. December down 13 at 474 and a half. August soybeans down 33 at 1215. November down 33 and 3 quarters at 1219 and a half. September Chicago wheat is down 3 and a quarter at 674 and a half. December down 3 and a half at 692 and a quarter. September Kansas City wheat down 3 and a quarter at 742. December down 3 and 3 quarters at 758. August live cattle are down 220 at 224.87. October down 335 at 219.07. August feeders down 582 at 339.22. September down 675 at 334.75. August lean hogs down 20 at 102.65. That's a check of your opening markets. 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
4: An extreme heat warning remains in effect. Mainly sunny skies today with daytime highs approaching 97. Northeasterly winds 8 to 15 miles per hour. Chance for storms tonight, lows around 73, mainly cloudy skies. From the cool 103.5 Weather Center, I'm meteorologist Jennifer Wojcicki. Currently, it's 79 degrees.
5: It's time for the crossover with Parker Sizer and Eric Allgood.
6: Good Monday morning to you. Time to cross it over back here in the Better Homes and Gardens Good Life Group studios. Eric's back in studio with us today. Good morning, Eric.
7: Good.
6: How are we doing?
7: Morning. Mountain air was great, yeah. And it's still hot here.
6: Out in the Colorado mountain.
7: Yes,
6: air,
7: Colorado, right? Mountain air. That was wonderful.
6: What was the weather like there? Was
7: I tell you, Monday, it was still actually hot. It was hot for Colorado anyway. It was upper 80s, low 90s. So, I mean, it wasn't the 104 that it was here, I think, last Monday. Then our next 2 days, and the day we left, it was 51
6: there
7: when we woke up. And
6: that's,
7: I was like,
6: what I'm talking about.
7: I'm not going back.
6: That is what I'm talking about. The jacket weather. I long for that, especially this time of year. I bet you were longing for that yesterday.
7: I tell you what, I'm pretty sure you could actually see the pores on my body. Like open yesterday.
6: Yeah. Yeah. Tough spot over there in Wahoo.
7: It's warm.
6: Yeah, tough spot. But we've got York and Seward continuing on in the Legion Baseball Tournament. They did play yesterday in the quote unquote winners game.
7: Well,
6: and now both teams were 2-0.
7: Yeah,
6: so
7: they were both undefeated. So
6: the winner of that game last night has the upper hand, certainly, yes, in this area. And that is the Seward-Nebraska Door and Window Post 33 Seniors. They beat York 7-3 yesterday. Eric, you were there. Tell us about it. What would you see from it?
7: Well, first of all, Declan Lindau pitching for Seward was awesome. 9 strikeouts in 4 1/3 innings. He was really good. Really just seemed very in control. York hitters had some good at bats, a lot of foul balls, but could never quite get that offensive rhythm. They had a nice inning there in the fifth when York scored 5, and that was as Lindau was coming out, and then Quinn Burner came in. So technically, the official box score had all 3 runs to Lindau, but he really set the tone and put York behind the 8-ball. And then Seward's bats were hot early too. Happ, Burner, Burt, single, double, single to start off the bottom of the first inning. So you get a 3-up, 3-down, all strikeouts in the top of the first, and then you get your first 3 guys with solid hits. Really set the tone for Seward, and they kind of cruised in that one. Yep. A little bit.
6: So Seward with the win there, they're going to take on David City post 125. That'll be an elimination game for David City. If Seward wins, they're straight into the championship game, which is tomorrow. And York is in an elimination game today as well. It was their first loss. They're losing to Seward this week. They're going to take on Lakeview. I'm assuming that's Columbus, right?
7: Yes.
6: Yeah, Columbus, yep. Lakeview. That team, both teams with one loss. So that game is at 5 o'clock today in Wahoo, and if York wins, they'll get a chance to take on that championship game tomorrow. If Seward wins, let's see, how does that work? They'll go straight to loser of third. Yeah, they'll go straight there. Seward's in the championship anyway. Is that right? Is that right? If you're looking at what I'm looking at here with the bracket,
7: yeah,
6: where
7: my eyes are not good. You guys are united.
6: Where Seward and David City play at 8 o'clock today. If Seward loses, they're down here tomorrow in the championship game. York, the loser of York,
7: right,
6: and Columbus will be out completely.
7: Yeah. The weird thing is today does not matter at all for Seward.
6: Right.
7: They're in the championship game.
6: Exactly.
7: The question is, do you want to have some momentum going there? So you can, this is where you can rest a pitcher if you want. Seward also has the advantage of they were the one seed in a 7-team bracket. So they actually got a bye in a first round, so they didn't have to play Friday. That's the point. That's where, and that's where I've seen the argument both ways. Like, oh, the Legion should really change how they do the districts and state, because when you got to play every day, you got to manage your pitchers better.
6: Yeah.
7: And it's like, well, that's the point. That is the point.
6: Yep.
7: And you got to be deep to make that run.
6: Absolutely.
7: At state. So you can't just rely on an ace. And I think Seward's got that. So. So York plays Lakeview tonight for a chance to play themselves into
6: tomorrow,
7: the championship game.
6: Yep.
7: So winner of York and Lakeview tonight could be in the championship if Seward wins.
6: Yep.
7: If they don't, there's another game actually.
6: Yes.
7: That they would have to play against David City.
6: Yep. Now, Seward, you're saying today doesn't, they're in for the championship games tomorrow, at least one. They would like to win today to, have a shot at two chances to win that championship tomorrow and not have to go straight to the 8 o'clock game. If David City wins, it could be David City and York, and then that winner takes on Seward for the winner take all. So we'll see what happens today. 5 o'clock, 8 o'clock. I'll be out there looking forward to it. We've had now this is our fourth different broadcaster out there at Wahoo,
7: right.
6: So we're really getting a nice look at
7: what
6: place is.
7: I tell you, the spot to be just left of the press box.
6: Yep.
7: Right out the door, Layton gave us a little umbrella on the stick, wedges in the seats nicely. It's not a bad setup. I've been in far worse. Now
6: it's just hot.
7: It's just blazes. It's just really, really hot.
6: Yeah.
7: But what do you do?
6: Summertime. So, yep. Anyway, looking forward to it. That's our Legion baseball coverage today. Follow along. We'll start our pregame coverage for the York game at about 4:50 this afternoon. No game before it, too. So we'll start right there at 5 o'clock, and then we'll see what happens with the start time for Seward, scheduled for 8 o'clock with David City. But just see what happens. So that's all we really have going on here at the station. Eric, anything else we want to talk about?
7: No. We didn't get to recap the World Cup final,
6: or the
7: Open final.
6: Yeah, what would you think of Foxy winning that Open Championship in those final few
7: holes? Coolest thing I think I've seen in major championship
6: 100%
7: in the last I don't know 10 years or so maybe, without thinking about it off the top of my head, but just like Ryan Fox is just the dude at the club who's just really good
6: and is
7: just like, let's go, man.
6: Yeah.
7: I got my wife and the kids are home. Let's play our 18. Yep. I'm going to go shoot 65 and take all your money and I'm going to go home. And that's just how he is. And it was really, really fun. He is not pretentious about what he is or who he is. He's just a really good dude.
6: Yep.
7: And so really, really awesome to
6: see.
7: And
6: his whole demeanor, his whole, just his playing style, how he goes about the game of golf is something that everybody should try to pick up things that this guy does. So, playing fast, getting to not thinking about it too much. Now, of course, everybody has their routines and stuff, but you can definitely learn some things that this guy does to your own golf game. Don't think about it too much.
7: Right.
6: Commit to something quick, get your shot practice one swing, whatever, and hit the ball.
7: Right.
6: He did that on the 18th hole there at Birkdale, and it was the coolest thing ever. Him hitting that second shot, waiting for the green to clear. The second that green cleared, he knocks it up there to 15 feet or whatever, yeah, and takes about 22 seconds right after Burns drops his putt.
7: I love
6: it. Was awesome.
7: And you know, he was playing with Sam Burns, right? And so Sam needs to birdie to try to get to what potentially would be a playoff, right? Yeah. So Sam's grinding over every little detail of his putt, which he should. Like, that's fine. And there's definitely something at the professional level for those guys to make sure they've done their due diligence. Okay, is there any little hidden bump that we haven't scouted yet, so we're going to take a good long look at that. But then there's also something about, just like you said, know your line, get up there, pull the trigger, mm-hmm, go.
6: Yep.
7: And I think there's plenty of golfers that would be better off just doing that.
6: And I guess on the golf front, Jackson Koivun won his first PGA tournament yesterday. You out there in the audience may have not heard this name before, but this guy might be the next big, big American golfer. He's a young kid, won the amateur like 2 years ago, maybe. Or was he? Is he? He's not the defending champion. He's had a very decorated amateur college career, and he's taken the PGA Tour. He's had some really good results. Gets his first win yesterday. Takes down Scotty Scheffler right there at second. Scotty really was. He shot 63 to really try to roar back into it. But Jackson Koivun, a winner. So
7: bogey free on the weekend,
6: yep,
7: and then caps off the weekend by fishing in the pond on 18.
6: Yeah,
7: I like it.
6: That's right. Good stuff. Okay, Eric, well, that's all we have here for this Monday. We'll talk to you tomorrow. We've got more music on the way here. We'll get to some Wham and some Eric Carmen coming up in this 9 o'clock hour. It's Cool Radio.
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0: 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Coming up, we'll check your weather forecast. Another hot one on tap today. We've got Paul Young, the Bee Gees, and some Bryan Adams on the way in this hour. 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
2: An extreme heat warning remains in effect. Mainly sunny skies today with daytime highs approaching 97. Northeasterly winds 8 to 15 miles per hour. Chance for storms tonight, lows around 73, mainly cloudy skies. From the cool 103.5 Weather Center, I'm meteorologist Jennifer Wojcicki. Currently, it's 79 degrees.
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Daylight Donuts not open today. They'll be open tomorrow from 6 a.m. to noon, and they're open Tuesday through Saturday, 6 a.m. to noon. They've got some great flavors of the week options this week. Try out their sausage, egg, and cheese turnover. That's a good breakfast option there at Daylight Donuts. And then the maple bacon long john is their specialty donut of the week. Check them out at the Way Station in York. They're also going to be having their trailer in some towns across the area this week on Tuesday. Tomorrow they'll be in Clay Center from 7 a.m. to 10 at 220 South Center Street. And then they'll be in Crete on Wednesday, and then Utica on Saturday, ahead of the car show right there at Centennial Public Schools. So that's at Daylight Donuts. Check them out on their Facebook page or at the Way Station in York.

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0: Cuts Like a Knife with Bryan Adams on Cool Radio. Good times, great music. Going to be 101 today around the listening area. And tonight, low of 73. A chance of some rain tonight, which could cool some things off. Tomorrow, a high of 89. Wednesday, 89. Thursday, 87. So it's going to cool off a little bit this week after today. But a hot one today. An extreme heat warning until 10 o'clock for the listening area. We'll take a break. Check your ag update from the Nebraska Rural Radio Network. On the way, I've got Leo Sayer and some Steve Perry. It's Cool Radio.
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7: Good morning. 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September corn down 10¾ at 453.5. December down 11¾ at 475¾. August soybeans down 39¾ at 1208¼. November down 40 at 1213¼. September Chicago wheat down 5¾ at 672¼. December down 6¼ at 689¼. September Kansas City wheat down 5¼ at 740. December down 5¼ at 756¼. August live cattle are down $1.52 at 225.55. October down 285 at 219.60. August feeders down 532 at 340. September down 675 at 334.70. August lean hogs are down 55 cents at 102.30. October down 140 at 87.62. 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
3: An extreme heat warning remains in effect. Mainly sunny skies today with daytime highs approaching 97. Northeasterly winds 8 to 15 miles per hour. Chance for storms tonight, lows around 73, mainly cloudy skies. From the cool 103.5 Weather Center, I'm meteorologist Jennifer Wojcicki. Currently, it's 79 degrees.
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3: Once again, we have another 4-H spotlight where we shine the light on some of the great kids that are performing at our local county fairs. And this time we are talking with Caleb Hackbart. Hello, Caleb. How are you?
4: Good.
3: Well, thank you very much for taking a couple of minutes to talk to us. Now, you are showing at the Seward County Fair. 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
3: All right, excellent. And what are you showing at the fair this year?
4: Swine.
3: You are showing Swine. 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
3: All right. 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And congratulations there. And I'm going to ask you one more thing. 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
3: 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Congratulations. And hopefully the rest of the fair goes well.
4: Thank you.
3: That is Caleb Hackbart, and he is showing in Seward at the Seward County Fair. That is another 4-H Spotlight.
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9: An extreme heat warning remains in effect. Mainly sunny skies today with daytime highs approaching 97. Northeasterly winds 8 to 15 miles per hour. Chance for storms tonight, lows around 73, mainly cloudy skies. From the cool 103.5 Weather Center, I'm meteorologist Jennifer Wojcicki. Currently, it's 79 degrees.
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8: Good morning with a check of your markets. I'm Lacey Shippey for the Rural Radio Network. September corn is down 13 and a half at 450 and three quarters. December down 14 and a quarter at 473 and a quarter. August soybeans down 38 and a quarter at 1209 and three quarters. November down 38 and a half at 1215. September Chicago wheat down 13 and a quarter at 664 and three quarters. December down 13 and a half at 682. September Casey wheat down 12 and a half at 732 and three quarters. December down 12 and a quarter at 749 and a quarter. August live cattle are down $1.10 at $225.97. October down $2.45 at $220.05. August feeders are down $2.92 at $342.40. September down $4.72 at $336.72. August lean hogs down a quarter at $102.60. October down $1.40 at $87.62. 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
2: An extreme heat warning remains in effect. Mainly sunny skies today, with daytime highs approaching 97. Northeasterly winds 8 to 15 miles per hour. Chance for storms tonight, lows around 73, mainly cloudy skies. From the cool 103.5 Weather Center, I'm meteorologist Jennifer Wojcicki. Currently, it's 88 degrees.
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9: An extreme heat warning remains in effect. Mainly sunny skies today with daytime highs approaching 97. Northeasterly winds 8 to 15 miles per hour. Chance for storms tonight, lows around 73, mainly cloudy skies. From the cool 103.5 Weather Center, I'm meteorologist Jennifer Wojcicki. Currently, it's 88 degrees.
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4: 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September corn is down 12 and three quarters at 451 and a quarter. December down 13 and a half at 474. August soybeans down 37 and three quarters at 1210 and a quarter. November down 39 and a quarter at 1214 and a quarter. September Chicago wheat down 12 and a quarter at 665 and three quarters. December down 12 and a half at 683. September KC wheat down 9 and three quarters at 735 and a half. December down 9 and a half at 752. August live cattle are down 207 at 225. October down 365 at 218.85. August feeders down 522 at 340.10. September down 717 at 334.17. August lean hogs are down a nickel at 102.80. October down 150 at 87.52. 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
1: An extreme heat warning continues until 10 p.m. tonight. Highs level off around 97 this afternoon under partly cloudy skies. Winds out of the northeast, 8 to 15 miles per hour. Chance for storms tonight. Lows dip down to about 73. Mainly cloudy skies expected. From the cool 103.5 Weather Center, I'm meteorologist Jennifer Wojcicki. Currently 90.
0: 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Good times and great music. Cool Radio.

Christopher Cross Sailing. It's here on Cool Radio. Hey, how you doing? It's been a minute, right? Vacation was great for me and the fam, but we're back at it. Phil Collins wishes it would rain down. Boy, some rain would be just fine. It's going to be another scorcher today, so do take care of yourself, your pets outside, your friends, your neighbors, your family. Good times and great music from the Better Homes and Gardens, the Good Life Group Studio here in York. 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

The Cars tonight. She comes. It's here on Cool Radio. Hot one today again. 96 with exceedingly high air temperatures. It feels like temperature. There's also a chance of a spot of storms tonight, and cooler, if you will, on Tuesday. Full check of that forecast is coming up. 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

0: The Pretenders here on Cool Radio. A reminder, some more high school and Legion baseball coming up tonight as the district tournament rolls on in Wahoo. Both Seward and York still alive. Seward knocking off York last night in the winner's bracket game, 7-3. So Seward has locked up not only an appearance in the championship game, which is officially on Tuesday night, but they have another game tonight. More on that in a second. But they've also locked up a spot in the state tournament, which will begin on Saturday. York, now on the loser's bracket side of things, is automatically into the game tonight, which gives them a chance to win and play their way back into that championship game on Tuesday. So tonight, it is York taking on Lakeview at 5 p.m., and then Seward will take on David City at 8. Both those games in Wahoo at Sam Crawford Field, and of course, we'll have them both on Cool Radio. Parker Siza is back from the golf course as well, and he will be having the call of the games tonight. So both York and Seward Legion baseball tonight, again, right here on Cool Radio. If you're listening to this right now, you're going to hear York at 5 and Seward at 8. America's 250th birthday deserves a celebration, and York Fest is ready to deliver. 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
6: An extreme heat warning continues until 10 p.m. tonight. Highs level off around 97 this afternoon under partly cloudy skies. Winds out of the northeast, 8 to 15 miles per hour. Chance for storms. Tonight, lows dip down to about 73. Mainly cloudy skies expected. From the cool 103.5 Weather Center, I'm meteorologist Jennifer Wojcicki. Currently 90.
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Madonna on Cool Radio. Good times and great music from the Better Homes and Gardens, the Good Life Group studio here in York. My name is Eric, and a good Monday afternoon. Another hot one on the way for us today. Perhaps a touch of relief overnight tonight. Elton John on Cool Radio.

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8: 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September corn is down 13 at 451 and a quarter. December down 13 and three quarters at 473 and a half. August soybeans down 40 and a half at 1207 and a half. November down 41 and a quarter at 1212 and a quarter. September Chicago wheat down 16 and a half at 661 and a half. December down 16 and a half at 679. September KC wheat down 14 and a half at 730 and three quarters. December down 14 and a quarter at 747 and a quarter. August live cattle are down 270 at 224.37. October down 390 at 218.60. August feeders down 760 at 337.72. September down 1055 at 330.90. August lean hogs up 2 pennies at 102.87. October down 140 at 87.62.
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1: An extreme heat warning continues until 10 p.m. tonight. Highs level off around 97 this afternoon under partly cloudy skies. Winds out of the northeast, 8 to 15 miles per hour. Chance for storms tonight. Lows dip down to about 73. Mainly cloudy skies expected. From the cool 103.5 Weather Center, I'm meteorologist Jennifer Wojcicki. Currently 90.
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Summers on Cool Radio. Welcome to the afternoon on your Monday. It's a hot one out there once again. Mr. Tom Petty is on your radio next. He won't back down, no matter what.

Mariah Carey, Always Be My Baby. And it's, I think it's so interesting, this thing we have musically on our radio stations, because you have Mariah Carey and then you have Roy Orbison, a female and a male, obviously, and you're saying and singing basically the same thing from a different perspective. I just think it's fun. It's cool, Rachel.

0: Simple Minds with Alive and Kicking. It's here on Cool Radio. Well, a reminder that the Summer Block Party rolls on all summer long. 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
10: An extreme heat warning continues until 10 p.m. tonight. Highs level off around 97 this afternoon under partly cloudy skies. Winds out of the northeast, 8 to 15 miles per hour. Chance for storms. Tonight, lows dip down to about 73. Mainly cloudy skies expected. From the cool 103.5 Weather Center, I'm meteorologist Jennifer Wojcicki. Currently 90.
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Queen with David Bowie, one of the great collabs in music history. Under Pressure, it's here on Cool Radio. We've got some baseball to talk about. We're going to do that in a little bit, just after Earth, Wind, and Fire. It's here on Cool Radio.

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0: Nina and 99 Red Balloons. It's here on Cool Radio. A reminder, coming up, we've got some Legion baseball action for you as York and Seward both in action. Seward, having the undefeated record so far, has a what amounts to a throwaway game today, but they can make everything go a lot easier for themselves if they win tonight. So here we go. So 5 o'clock tonight, we've got York's Cornerstone Kings taking on Columbus Lakeview. They're in Wahoo. Win that game and York moves their way into the championship. That is an elimination game for both York and Lakeview. Then at 8 o'clock tonight, David City, with a loss, would be eliminated from the tournament, is taking on Seward, who has already locked up a spot in the championship game, regardless of what happens in this game here tonight. But like we said, they can make it a lot easier on themselves and only have to play one game tomorrow if they win tonight. So that's what's on the line for some Legion baseball coming up here this evening. You'll hear both games, York at 5, Seward at 8, right here on Cool Radio, on our website, coolradionow.com, and on the mobile app as well, which does work on CarPlay. Discovered that over the weekend as well.
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8: Good afternoon. With a check of your closing markets, I'm Lacey Shippey for the Rural Radio Network. September corn down 12 and a half today at 451 and three quarters. December down 13 and a half at 474. August soybeans down 39 and a half at 1208 and a half. November down 39 and three quarters at 1213 and three quarters. September Chicago wheat down 18 at 660. December down 18 at 677 and a half. September KC wheat down 16 and a quarter at 729, December down 16 at 745 and a half. August live cattle are down $1.85 at 225.22, October down 372 at 218.77, August feeders down 707 at 338.25, October limit down 1075 at 325.25, and August lean hogs up 12 cents at 102.97. That's a look at your closing markets. 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
2: An extreme heat warning continues until 10 p.m. tonight. Sunshine mixed with clouds at times this afternoon, with daytime highs approaching 97. Northeast winds 8 to 15 miles per hour. Cloudy tonight, slight chance for storms. Lows dip down to about 73. From the Cool 103.5 Weather Center, powered by Weatherology, I'm staff meteorologist Laura Lockwood. Right now, it's 93 degrees.
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4: An extreme heat warning continues until 10 p.m. tonight. Sunshine mixed with clouds at times this afternoon, with daytime highs approaching 97. Northeast winds 8 to 15 miles per hour. Cloudy tonight, slight chance for storms. Lows dip down to about 73. From the Cool 103.5 Weather Center, powered by Weatherology, I'm staff meteorologist Laura Lockwood. Right now, it's 93 degrees.
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13: Good afternoon, I'm Steve White with Ag News. Ethanol is the focus as Governor Jim Pillen leads a team to Japan and the Philippines. Japan is one of the state's top trade partners and is phasing in higher ethanol blends, which could create opportunity, especially as carbon capture pipelines give Nebraska an advantage. Next stop, the Philippines, which provides a market for wheat, beef, and ethanol. Nebraska's governor also looking at nations considered adversaries. Maddie Weber picks up our coverage from here.
9: Governor Pillen said, Nebraska will not sit back and wait for crisis to happen. We are taking offensive action to secure our fields, our grids, and our networks right now. This was the second measure that lawmakers passed during the legislative session that takes steps to secure data in the ag industry. The governor signed the nation's first ag data privacy bill into law earlier this year.
13: Thanks, Maddie. The Nebraska FFA Foundation launches its annual Blue Jackets Bright Futures campaign, aiming to provide official FFA jackets to students across the state who may not otherwise be able to afford them. The fundraiser kicks off August 1st. A tax-deductible donation of $150 pays for one new FFA jacket embroidered with the student's name and chapter, along with official FFA tie or scarf. Demand for the program continues to outpace funding. More than 500 students applied for jackets last year, but only 257 received one. Foundation officials say the number of jackets depends on donor support. The blue corduroy jacket has long been recognized as a symbol of ag education. Donations to the Blue Jackets Bright Futures campaign can be made through the Nebraska FFA Foundation. 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
2: And an extreme heat warning remains in effect. Lots of sunshine this afternoon, with daytime highs approaching 98. Winds out of the northeast, 8 to 15 miles per hour. Cloudy skies expected tonight. Chance of thunderstorms, lows of a low around 74. From the cool 103.5 Weather Center, powered by Weatherology, I'm staff meteorologist Laura Lockwood. Currently 95.
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Good times, great music. The Temptations kicking off my shift today. Hello, I am Gene. Until 6, John Cougar Mellencamp. 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

0: your hands to yourself. They're probably sweaty today. You probably noticed if you've been outside that it is hot. It's very hot. Matter of fact, we have an extreme heat warning that goes until 10 o'clock tonight. Dangerous heat index readings up to 115 degrees are possible. The actual air temperature is around 97, but the humidity is at like 82%. So those heat indexes are just crazy hot. Now, it should end this evening, and then for the rest of the week, it looks rather pleasant, actually slightly below normal with temps in the mid to upper 80s for the rest of the week, and a chance of rain coming Wednesday night and Thursday. But just be out careful out there today. Hydrate, take breaks as often as possible. We got an extreme heat warning until 10.
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6: And an extreme heat warning remains in effect. Lots of sunshine this afternoon. The daytime highs approaching 98. Winds out of the northeast, 8 to 15 miles per hour. Cloudy skies expected tonight. Chance of thunderstorms, lows of a low around 74. From the cool 103.5 Weather Center, powered by Weatherology, I'm staff meteorologist Laura Lockwood. Currently 95.
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0: Talking Heads and Burning Down the House. Hootie and the Blowfish also in there. His name is not Hootie. His name is Darius Rucker. And, of course, he has been dabbling in the country world for well over a decade now. But it looks like he wants to do one more large-scale Hootie and the Blowfish tour before he retires. He hinted at that recently. There are no details out there, but he's making it sound like, yes, Hootie and the Blowfish will do one more big tour, and then he's calling it quits and riding off into the sunset. So we'll see if hopefully they come somewhere near us. We've got Bill Withers and Prince coming up.
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15: We have to kind of look back to Friday a little bit here. We'd kind of seen this start up just a smidge here Friday, and then Sunday overnight, it's really gapped lower, a little bit of a jump lower here, especially when you look at soybeans. I think if you just look at some of the overall overnight headlines, this temporary ceasefire, semi-peace agreement that we have going on between U.S. and Iran kind of is the catalyst that kind of started it all. We see soybeans down pretty aggressively. That just takes, you know, wheat with it, corn with it, crude oil obviously is really the driver when you look at what, you know, what started it.
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2: And an extreme heat warning remains in effect. Cloudy skies expected tonight with a chance of thunderstorms. Lows dip down to about 74. Northeasterly winds 8 to 15 miles per hour. Overcast tomorrow. Slight chance of thunderstorms. High of 88. From the cool 103.5 Weather Center, powered by Weatherology, I'm staff meteorologist Laura Lockwood. Currently 97.
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If you think it's over, that is Chris Rea, my shift. Nowhere near over. I got 2 hours left, but I got a lot of music between now and then. REO Speedwagon, Marvin Gaye, Duran Duran 2. We're coming to you live from the Better Homes and Gardens Real Estate, the Good Life Group Studio. 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

0: Mike Reno from Loverboy and Wilson from Heart, really and truly two of the greatest rock singers to ever walk the planet, teaming up from Footloose and Almost Paradise. You might feel like you're in paradise if you win a $100 gift card from Dairy Queen, because that is our grand prize this week with the Summer Block Party. 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
0: And it is time for another 4-H Spotlight, where we shine the spotlight on local 4-H kids performing at our local county fairs. And right now, I have Kylie Hackbart on the phone. Hello, Kylie. How are you?
2: I'm good.
0: That is good to hear. Now, you are doing a little fair action right now at the Seward County Fair. What club do you belong to?
2: Yeah, so I sew FFA for Seward, and then I also belong to an independent for 4-H.
0: All right, excellent. And what are you showing at the fair this year?
2: So I show pigs. And then in previous years, I've done some static events like welding, baking, photography, stuff like that.
0: I understand that you showed some pigs already. How did you do?
2: Yes, we did really good, actually. I won showmanship. We got our market guilt, or champion market guilt. And then we did, we actually did really good. We got a few things, actually.
0: That's doing pretty good. Right, when you can't even remember all the awards that you won, you did pretty good, right?
2: I would say so.
0: All right, excellent. And again, you are performing at the Seward County Fair. I just have to ask you one final question here. What is your favorite thing to do at the fair?
2: I would definitely have to say all of the people that I meet, and then just all of the support, like, after we meet them, and just like being able to see all their faces. It's just really fun getting to know all of them, and then knowing that they have the same interests as me. So,
0: excellent. Well, that is Kylie Hackbart calling in today, and we really appreciate you, and good luck at the continuation of the fair, and we'll talk to you again soon, okay?
2: Thank you.
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7: And an extreme heat warning remains in effect. Cloudy skies expected tonight with a chance of thunderstorms. We'll dip down to about 74. Northeasterly winds, 8 to 15 miles per hour. Overcast tomorrow. Slight chance of thunderstorms. High of 88. From the cool 103.5 Weather Center, powered by Weatherology, I'm staff meteorologist Laura Lockwood. Currently 97.
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Good times, great music, big old jet airliner. I'm not taking a jet airliner out of here. I'm jumping in my little blue Mazda, but I am out of here. We have York Cornerstone Kings baseball coming up next from the district tournament in Wahoo. And as soon as York is done playing, we will have Seward baseball immediately following that. So a big night of Legion baseball coming up. I will see you tomorrow afternoon. Try and stay cool out there. Cool Radio.

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2: Good afternoon and welcome into our broadcast of the Area B4 Legion Baseball Tournament here on Cool Radio. Parker Siza with you from Wahoo at Sam Crawford Field, where the York Cornerstone Kings are in an elimination game here against Lakeview out of Columbus. We'll get into the matchup here in just a moment. We're about 7 minutes away from the first pitch. And then we're going to have a second game later tonight with Seward, Nebraska, Door and Window, who took down this York team yesterday. They stay unbeaten here at this area tournament and a great chance to get the area title and, of course, stamp their ticket to the state championships. But Seward is already done. They are into tomorrow's championship games. No matter what happens with them, just matters on who's going to play who and how the matchups are going to work out tomorrow. So York here against Lakeview, they're playing for the chance to get to that 5 p.m. game tomorrow. And then if they win that, if York can win a second game tomorrow, another game tomorrow, I should say, they'd play in that 8 o'clock game for the championship. But York also looking to get their ticket punched to the state tournament if they're one of the final two teams here in the area. They're coming off that loss yesterday to Seward, 7-3. Tough one there for the Kings, but three runs for Seward in the first inning, three then in the second inning. They fell behind pretty big. York tried to come back in the fifth inning, put up three runs there to pull the game within 6-3, but then Seward with another run in the fifth inning. Nobody scored in the sixth or the seventh. Seward had 11 hits in the game, seven runs, one error. York with their seven hits, three runs, and one error. Two Kings went for multi-hits. That was Emmett Dirks. He was 2-for-3 with an RBI and one run scored. And then Garrett Hagedone went 2-for-3 with two RBIs. And then they had a hit from Rimple. Hollick also with a hit. Colley with one hit, too, yesterday. It was Jackson Rimple who took the loss on the mound. He went five innings, allowed four runs, struck out three. And then Emmett Dirks came in to pitch one inning, struck out one batter. But it wasn't enough there for the Kings yesterday. And so now another opportunity for them today to keep it going here in this Legion tournament and move on to tomorrow's game. They're taking on a Columbus Lakeview team. By the way, York at 15-5-1 on the season. Lakeview, Bank of the Valley seniors out of Columbus. They come in with an 18-5 record. Most recently, they took down Valparaiso. That was in the they've been in an elimination game since game number one when they lost to Wahoo in the first round, 11-1. But then beat Platte River 15-0 on Saturday, and then 6-3 over Valparaiso on Sunday to get to this game here today and keep their season going. We'll have first pitch here in just a few minutes. We'll take a quick break. We'll come back with the starting lineups and get this one going from Wahoo. This is the Area B4 Legion Tournament, York and Lakeview elimination game here on Cool Radio.
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2: Back here for some Legion baseball in a sweltering Wahoo, Nebraska, sweltering all across the region, but temperature, let's see, my phone says 98, feels like 110. It is hot out here. Now, fortunately, right at the moment, there is some cloud cover on the sun that is right behind us as we are, like, literally right behind us. But I've got some shade right by the press box, so I'm good. But right now, some cloud cover cooling some things off. There is also a little bit of a breeze. So hopefully that holds up here today for York and Lakeview, this elimination game of the Area B4 tournament. Let's go through the lineups. Lakeview, they're going to be the home team. York will be the visitors, so we'll see York on offense first. They'll be leading off with Emmett Dirks, batting second, Hayden Coffin. He'll be the DH. Carson Piper is at first base. He bats third. Garrett Hagedone, the catcher, is batting fourth. Bryce Colley batting fifth, the second baseman. Jackson Rempel at short bats sixth, batting seventh. Jackson Hollick at right field. And then Brecken Hirschfeld batting eighth at third base. And Ashton DeMuth in center field rounds out the order. And then Kane Combs will be pitching today for York. Pitched on Saturday, one inning, two strikeouts, 13 pitches in their win against Wahoo, but getting his first start of the year. And the pitcher for Lakeview, Dane Solier, number 27. The catcher, Trevor Slope, as Dirks gets ready for the first pitch. And that one in there for strike one, no swing by Dirks. And we are underway here in Wahoo. At first base, Caden Epley for Lakeview. Second base, Hudson Hornig. Shortstop is Caleb Slope. And then at third base, Parker Osten. The outfield, left fielder Blake Rathbone. Center fielder is Ryland Virgets. And then the right fielder is Nash Hink. One and one count here for Dirks. The next pitch after the first pitch strike was a ball. And pitch number three of the at-bat from Solier, the first at-bat of the game. is inside. That's going to be ball two. 2-1 the count here to Dierks leading off. He had two hits yesterday in the loss to Seward. And that one hits him. 2-1 hits him. It was a pitch behind. Dierks tried to get out of the way. And so he'll be walked, hit by pitch for the left fielder today, Emmett Dierks. Hayden Coffin now, the DH for the Kings today. York looking to get off to the good start. Swing and a miss on the first pitch there by Coffin. York wearing their white jerseys today. Navy numbers and letters. Navy helmet. Solier, pitch. Got it in there for strike two. The count 0-2. No swing there from Coffin. Meanwhile, Lakeview, they've got their blue uniforms. Normal blue. If you can picture what normal blue is. I don't quite know the exact word for just the normal blue is here. Coffin strikes out for out number one. Blue shirt, got white letters and numbers, gray pants, and a gray hat. The gray hat is a couple shades darker than the pants for Lakeview. There goes Dierks. He's going to take off after the first pitch here to Carson Piper, and he gets to second base on the steal, and so York now with a runner on second base. Piper puts this one out to center field. Center fielder Veer gets under it, makes the catch for out number two. Two gone here for York in the top of the first. They got the leadoff batter Dierks on after a hit by pitch, but then a strikeout and a flyout. Now to the plate, Garrett Hagedone. Batting fourth here for the Kings. He's had a good tournament. He's had a good season. Pitch up high here by Solier for a ball. Count 1-0.

0: Pitch from Solier. Hagedorn pops it back and into the crowd here. And almost caught by one of the fans, but dropped. Yeah, should have caught it. That's right. Count 1-1 here to Hagedorn. Pitch, another swing and a miss, strike two. Solier going with the fastball on some of these swings and misses. Locating it well around the plate so far. 1-2 the count with a runner on second base. That's Dierks here for York. The pitch, Solier inside and near the knees. As Hagedorn jumps back out of the way. Count now 2-2. Flags in center field completely still. No wind at all. Hot and sticky. 2-2 pitch from Solier. Upstairs. Broke a little bit, but too high for ball three. And now a full count here for Hagedorn. Bryce Colley on deck for York. Three, two pitch coming up. The first full count pitch of the game. This breaks in there and gets it in the lower part of the strike zone for a strikeout looking for Hagedorn. Two strikeouts in the inning for Solier. In this top of the first, York, the visitors here in this elimination game, York and Lakeview, struck out twice. They leave one on, no hits, no runs, no errors. And Lakeview up next. We'll see Kane Combs get his first start of the season. Not his first action on the mound, but will get his first start here at the mound in the next inning. And it's Virgits, Rathbone, and Epley to lead things off for Lakeview when we come back. This is the Area B4 Legion Baseball Tournament on Cool Radio.
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0: Bottom of the first inning, back here in Wahoo, Kane Combs will take the mound for the York Cornerstone Kings. His first action of this Legion season was on Saturday against Wahoo. Went one inning there, 13 pitches, struck out two batters. Hasn't seen action this spring because he's been nursing an injury. Had a stress fracture back in March. Pitched, I think, a little bit back in the spring season for York, but did not do much and trying to get some good momentum for his York Cornerstone Kings in this Legion tournament. Starts off well with a first pitch strike here to the leadoff batter, Ryland Virgits, the center fielder. And now we've got a soft ground ball right back to Combs. Takes an awkward bounce in the infield, and they say foul ball. Okay, so it bounced probably right to the feet first of Virgits. And the infield looks a little bumpy from here. So ground balls might be moving around a little bit. But we have an 0-2 count now after the foul ball. And now Virgits punches this out to center field. Under it there is DeMuth and tracks it down for out number one. fly out to center field there for Virgits. Now Blake Rathbone, the left fielder. Let's set the York lineup here, too. Forgot to do that. Let's go with the pitcher, obviously, Kane Combs. Catcher for York, Garrett Hagedone. At first base, Carson Piper. Second base is Bryce Colley. And then shortstop, Jackson Rimple. Third base, Brecken Hirschfeld. And left fielder, Emmett Dirks, the center fielder, who just made the catch there, Ashton DeMuth. And then in right field, Jackson Hollick. Second pitch, a strike there from Combs. Little breaking pitch, caught the zone. First pitch was a ball while I was going through the lineup there, so the count's 1-1. One out. Combs the righty. Next pitch upstairs again, 2-1. Meanwhile, Rathbone a lefty. So righty against the lefty here. Combs sets up the 2-1. Fires. Swing and a miss. Good breaking ball there from Combs. And the count 2-2. Something definitely was just put on the grills out here at Wahoo's Sam Crawford Field. You could smell it and you could see the smoke lingering around. And the next pitch here from Combs, a 2-2. Breaks away outside, slider away, and now it's 3-2, full count. The pitch, full count, swing and a miss. Strike three on Rathbone. And that's two outs. Caden Eppley now up for Lakeview at first base. He's also a lefty. Combs, the first pitch to him. Another breaking ball, but that into the dirt for ball one. Now the wind's picked up. Just a little bit ago, I said no wind. Next. In there for strike. Strike one. So 1-1 the count. And then Combs puts this one high and away for ball two. Swing again. This fouled back by Eppley. So 2-2 with two outs here at the bottom of the first. Eppley will ground this one toward third, and no glove there for the third baseman, but he collects it, makes the throw to first for the out. Brecken Hirschfeld at first had some trouble with that ground ball. Got it, threw over to Piper. There's the third out. The 5-3 there. No hits, no runs, no errors. A 1-2-3 inning for the York Cornerstone Kings in the field in the bottom of the first inning. Second inning coming up next. York with their 5, 6, and 7 in the order. Colley, Rimple, and Hollick. We'll get to that when we come back. This is Kings Baseball on Cool Radio.
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0: Hi, back here in Wahoo. Apologies for the slight delay. Had some quick technical difficulties here at the ballpark. We did miss one batter there. We missed the leadoff batter for York, Bryce Cauley, in the top of the second. He struck out to Solier. And so we've got one out here for York. Third strikeout of the game here for Solier. He had two back in the top of the first. Now up for York is Jackson Rimple, the shortstop. And he's got a 1-2 count for him. Just took a swing at another pitch. Swing and a miss. 1-2 here. And the 1-2 pitch will hit him in the left wrist. And so York now with one on. Jackson Hollick now. Second hit by pitch, two. So he's got three strikeouts, three strikeouts, two hit by pitches. Not sure the delay here. I think pitcher may have just called a quick time. But Rimple getting set. First one in there, strike one from Solier. No swing there by Hollick. Oh, and one. Popped up toward the right side in foul territory. The first baseman going to grab that in foul territory for out number two. So Hollick flies out. Brecken Hirschfeld now with two outs here for the Kings. Batter number eight in the lineup. On deck, the nine-hole hitter Ashton DeMuth. One on, two outs. Here's the pitch. First one from Solier, and this one lined up the middle for a base hit. First hit of the game for either team. And York will put two on here with two outs. Single for Hirschfeld. Yesterday, Hirschfeld, no hits against Seward. So picks one up and also did not get a hit either against Wahoo, but did score two runs there. So got on base for the Kings. 0-1 the count. Now 1-1 after a pitch below the zone to Ashton DeMuth. Two on with two outs here in the top of the second. Another one away. Good eye there by DeMuth. 2-1. That one gets in there. Strike

0: Solier the pitch. Another one inside, but too far. So a ball, 3-2 here to DeMuth. Top of the order waiting on deck here, Emmett Dirks. Two on with two outs. Here's the pitch. Solier, full count. Upstairs, ball four. And that's a walk. So that'll load the bases for the Kings. First walk given up. It's been two hit-by-pitches for Solier and now one walk. Top of the order here for York, Emmett Dirks. He was hit by a pitch to lead off back in the first. He's got bases loaded. And a good hitter at the plate. The righty Dirks looks at the first pitch in the zone for strike one. 0-1, now Solier, the 0-1. Dirks fouls it back, makes contact, but fouled, now 0-2. The 0-2 pitch gets below. Now 1-2. Solier tried to go fastball. Missed it low. Here's the 1-2 now coming up. Bases loaded for the Kings. Dirks fouls the tips right over the catcher, right over the umpire too. Rimples on third. Hirschfeld on second. DeMuth on first. One and two. Here's the pitch. Breaks and gets in the zone. Strike three. Big strikeout to end the inning for Dane Solier. Two strikeouts in the inning total. One hit, though, for York. They leave three on base. No runs, though. No errors. And the score remains 0-0. Bottom of the second coming up next for Lakeview. It's their 4, 5, and 6 in the order. This is the Area B4 Legion Baseball Tournament on Cool Radio.
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0: Bottom of the second here in Wahoo. No score yet with Lakeview and York. Elimination game of the Area B4 tournament. And we now have a pop-up here after a first pitch strike. Pop-up towards second base. And the throw to second misses the bag for York. And so the runner is going to get to second now. This is Parker Osten. And that's going to be the first error of the game. Osten reaches on the E5 for the Kings. Kind of a bouncing ball. Tough one to Colley out there at second base. Tried to make the grab. Could not. Well, he did, but in the throw over to first, a little bit wide of Piper. And so new batter here puts a bunt down. This is Nash Henk. And Henk's going to get out at first base, but moves the runner over to third. And so now Lakeview with one out

0: Now a runner on third base. Caleb Slope now, the shortstop. And first one in there by Combs for a strike on the outside edge of the zone. See how Combs can help his team rebound here. He's got to be thinking. Every guy now at the plate just got to get him out. There's another strike. 0-2 the count. Columbus Lakeview in a good spot here. One out, runner on third. And a strikeout, though, for the batter, Caleb Slope. Swing and a miss. Combs, second strikeout. Dane Soulier, the pitcher, out of the plate, pitcher versus pitcher. Combs, of course, not a part of the batting order when York's on offense. Instead, the DH, Hayden Coffin, in for him there. Swing and a miss on the first pitch here to Soulier. Oh, and one the count. Here's the pitch from Combs. Dribbler, foul. Off to the left side. And count moves to 0-2. Two outs. Still the runner on second. The runner on third for Lakeview. Combs trying to get out of the inning. This one punched up in the air, high in the air. DeMuth tracking back toward the wall. He's deep, and he makes the catch for out number three. Really well hit ball by the pitcher, Soulier. Even into a little bit of a breeze, which is coming in from center field, 335 out to that spot on the wall. Maybe just a couple feet short. But no hits, no runs, one error for York here in the bottom of the second. And we're still scoreless, 0-0 in this area. B4 Legion tournament winner of this game, trying to stay alive, keep their state hopes alive as well. We'll be back for the third inning. York with their 2, 3, and 4 in the order. Coffin, Piper, and Hagedon after this on Cool Radio.
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0: No score yet here for York and Lakeview. Top of the third inning coming up. York will lead off with Hayden Coffin, the DH. And then at first base, the first baseman, Carson Piper. And then the catcher, Garrett Hagedon. Soulier out there for Lakeview. There's a first pitch swing in the inning and a line out to center field for Coffin. Nicely hit ball, though. But it was Virgits who was quick to get to the spot, make the catch for out number one. Piper now flew out to center his last time up in the first inning. Coffin, by the way, now he's now 0-2 after a strikeout, then the flyout. Now we've got another first pitch swing and a ground ball towards second base. Hornig with the glove, throw to Epley for out number two. Garrett Hagedone now up for the Kings. First pitch away there by Solier for a ball. Pitch number four of the inning, a strike. And the count now 1-1. Ground ball to the shortstop. Glove there by Carson Slope. Throw to first to Epley for out number three. Just five pitches in the inning there for Soldier. And York goes 1-2-3 pretty quick. So we're now to the bottom of the third inning coming up. It's the bottom of the order for Lakeview. Only two batters in this game haven't batted yet. That's Hudson Hornung and Trevor Slope. They'll lead off first two batters, and then it's back to the top of the order with Virgits for Lakeview. York and Lakeview, 0-0 in the Area B4 Legion Baseball Tournament on Cool Radio.
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0: Bottom of the third here for the York Cornerstone Kings in the Area B4 Legion Baseball Tournament. It's been a long week, I'm sure, for these guys already. It's been hot the entire week, 100-plus degree temperatures, not to mention you're in the baseball pants and the uniform and all of that. Yeah, it's not easy. It's a test of endurance through these Legion tournaments in late July, early August. Winner of this game gets to tomorrow, and we'll get to the state tournament. Either Springfield or Central City will be the location for Class B, the American Division, and the National Divisions. And here we go now. We're three pitches into the bottom of the third. Leadoff batter Hudson Hornig yet to bat here. First at bat for Lakeview. Second baseman. And three straight balls thrown by Kane Combs to start the inning. So 3-0. And there's a strike right down the middle. Climb that ladder, Kane. Here you go, Kip. So 3-1. Trying to avoid a leadoff walk. Combs gets it away. And there's the fourth ball, which will send Hornig to first. First walk given up by Combs today. And other than that, just the one error for York. So the next batter here, bottom of the order, Trevor Slope. The catcher up to the plate. A little slider catches the outside of the zone for Combs. No balls and a strike. The 0-1, breaking ball, catches the upper part of the zone. That's starting really high. And ripped back down. Top of the zone, called strike two. Trevor Slope at the plate. 0-2, grounder towards second. Second baseman there. Hollick to Colley. There's the first out. Throw to first base. Not in time for the out. They did try to get the double play, but they do get the out at second base, Hornig. So the fielder's choice there, Slope will reach. Top of the order now, Ryland Viergutz. With one on, one out. Combs. Breaking ball, good pitch. Bottom of the zone for strike one. That one fooled the batter there. Big swing there by Viergutz and a miss. Strike two. Rathbone on deck for Lakeview. 0-2 count. Combs fires. Just above. Love the spot. Go get him, King. Not by much. So it's 1-2. Just below the zone. Tried to break one in there. Go get him, King. Below the knees. Ball two. Now 2-2. Combs sets, delivers. Slider just outside again. Another close one. But it's 3-2. Here with one on, one out. If you're York, you got to get this guy out. Here's a ground ball toward third base. Glove there, thrown to second for one. There's another fielder's choice out. No throw attempt to first. So it was a hard grounder to Hirschfeld. And then made the quick throw to second and Colley. Colley decided he got the error back in the second inning on a throw over to first. Held back on that one. So there is now just one out. Or now two outs, but they get one out there on that ground ball. Viergutz gets to first base on the fielder's choice. And now we've got a pickoff attempt over to first, and that was a close play. Combs and to Piper over there at first. But Viergutz slides back. And now gets set for the first pitch here to Blake Rathbone. And Rathbone with a ground ball towards second base. There's Colley over to first, Piper. Oh, but he's safe. Wow. They said he beat the throw.
1: Not even close.
0: You can tell what the York fans think about it. Now Coach Conyers is going to head out to talk to that umpire. Three umpires here for the game. Two infield and then the home plate. So the home plate umpire converses with the first base umpire. They still say safe on the play. And that will go down as the first hit of the game, too, for Lakeview. For Blake Rathbone. I got to say, really close play. 1-0 the count. Now to the next batter, Caden Epley, who grounded out back in the first. Two on, two outs here for Lakeview. And Combs working around the strike zone on the first two pitches, 2-0. The 2-0 from Combs. This is a ground ball in the infield, or in the field, and right back to Kane Combs, who runs up to the first baseline to make the glove throw over first to get the out. That was another play where maybe for a second, for at least from our vantage point, didn't know if that was a foul ball, if it hit before the line, but nope, they said fair ball, slow dribbler right along the first baseline, Combs with the glove over to Piper. So one hit, no runs, no errors, and two left on here for Lakeview in the bottom of the third. Still 0-0 the score. Can York strike first? They're going to have their 5, 6, and 7 in the order. Colley, Rimple, and Hollick when we come back on Cool Radio.
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0: Colley, Rimple, and Hollick leading off for York here in the top of the fourth. No score yet in this one. 1-1 now the count here to Colley. First pitch was a ball. Second one right there. Swing and a miss. Four, strike one. Colley struck out his last time up in the second inning. Next pitch there works far outside the zone by Solier. Back on the mound here for Lakeview. So the count 2-1. Solier, another pitch. And this fastball inside catches the zone. 2-2. Two-two pitch. This one pushed up really high. Left field. Left fielder going back. It hits the wall. And that's going to be a double for Bryce Colley. Big time hit. That, and from our vantage points, you can see some of the fans in the York crowd here going, we thought that was a foul ball. It did look like that was going to drift foul, but it hits the wall right on the 309 sign in left field. Where it says 309 for the distance. maybe just a touch farther than that as it hit just about halfway up the wall. But a big one there for Colley. A double will put him on second. And that was just a couple feet away from going over the fence. Jackson Rimple now up for the Kings. The shortstop puts a bunt on the ground. This drifting to third, and no throw by the third baseman. Couldn't make a clean grab at it, throw over to first, so everybody's safe. Jackson Hollick now with York in scoring position. Nobody out. First pitch from Soldier. Works below the zone for ball one. Excuse me, got it in there for strike one. Missed the call from the umpire there. Strike one. Almost the same pitch, but that one misses for ball one. For Hollick. Hollick flew out last time up. Now he's got a runner on third. First and third. Pitch from Soldier. Breaks away again. Good eye there by Hollick. 2-1. Two, one, now turns to 3-1. Below the knees there to Hollick. Hirschfeld on deck for York. Will he have it with bases loaded? 3-1 from Soldier. Hollick fouls back, 3-2 now. Full count, Soldier to Hirschfeld. Oh, he got him. Top corner is what the home plate umpire says. And has not been a called strike here today, but it was right there to get Hirschfeld out. Or excuse me, to get Hollick out. Now it's Brecken Hirschfeld up to the plate. Hirschfeld with a single, provided the first hit of the game for York. Back in the second inning, trying to drive in a run. There's still a good opportunity here. Runners on first and third. One out now. Anything punched to the outfield in the air could bring home the run from third. First pitch missed for a ball. 1-0. Now Soldier, pitch number two of the at-bat, fouled back to the parking lot. And the count now 1-1. This one pulled left for a foul. Well hit ball. Goes over the foul fence. So now 1-2 here to Hirschfeld. DeMuth on deck for York. 1-2, and this slider away by Soldier. So the count even 2-2. The pitch from Soldier, ground ball, quickly back to the shortstop. He gets one at second. Aran is going to score for York, and the throw over to first is offline. So one out, or now two outs. They got one out there on that play. But York is going to bring the run across. Bryce Colley and the Kings up 1-0 here in the top of the fourth. So Rimple is going to be out at second base. Hirschfeld with the RBI safe at first, but now two outs here in the inning. And Ashton DeMuth, bottom of the order, up to the plate. And there goes the runner. Going to take off to second, and he is safe. Very close play, though. at second base. And that's a steal for Hirschfeld. Good throw by the catcher, Trevor Slope, over to Hornig. Tag was close, but safe. So York with the runner back on second base, two outs in the inning. Pitch up here, the 1-0 to DeMuth up high for ball two. Two and oh. Now another ball. 3-0. Pitch upstairs. Automatic strike thrown there by Soliere. No swing by DeMuth. So now 3-1. Ball line drive straight to third base. And that's going to be caught there by Osten for out number three. But York does some damage. Bryce Colley with a leadoff double here in the fourth inning. And he came around to score on an RBI by Brecken Hirschfeld. So York leads 1-0 here in this elimination game of the Area B4 Legion Tournament. Lakeview, they'll try to answer in the bottom of the fourth. They'll lead off with their 4, 5, and 6 in the order. Osten, Henk, and Carson Slope. We'll get to that when we come back. This is Legion Baseball on Cool Radio.
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0: One nothing York, Cornerstone Kings with a lead over Lakeview out of Columbus. Here in this Area B4 Legion tournament, loser goes home. The winner will take on the championship game tomorrow. Kane Combs out here for the bottom of the fourth. And the leadoff batter is Parker Osten. First two pitches a strike. That last pitch, a foul ball to the York dugout on the left side. First pitch was a strike looking. Oh and two, the count to the leadoff batter, Osten. Another foul ball, this time to the right side.
14: Thanks, Blue. Good call, Blue. Thank you.
0: Count goes 0-2. Stays 0-2, I should say. Nash Henk on deck, Caleb Slope in the hole for Lakeview. Swing and a miss. Strike three. Third strikeout of the game for Combs. Had one in the first, one in the second, none in the third, now one here in the fourth to lead things off. Trevor Slope now, bottom of the order. Fifth in the order. Nash Henk. Wrong. Looked at the wrong spot there. Osten strikes out. Nash Henk, he had a sack bunt that advanced the runner back in the second inning. One ball, one strike here to Henk. Caleb Slope on deck. Ball left side here. Foul by Hink. So 1-2. Combs the pitch. 1-2. Count. Up high. Ball 2. Barely. Trying to get the top outside corner of the zone. 2-2, though. Here's the pitch. Combs, swing and a miss. Strike 3. 2 strikeouts in a row for Combs here in the fourth. And now Caleb Slope up to the plate. He struck out his last time up in the second inning. First pitch from Combs to Slope. Slider misses away. Want to know the count? Breaking ball. Catches there. 4, strike 1. There's a lot of movement on that breaking ball by Combs. It's definitely confusing these Lakeview batters. Here's a fastball. Upper zone contact and a hit toward it. The shortstop, but the play made. Rimple to Piper for the 6-3. And a 1-2-3 inning for the Kings on defense. No hits, no runs, no errors. 2 strikeouts for Kane Combs. He has 4 for the game through 4 innings. And York with the 1-0 lead. They're back up next in the top of the fifth with the top of the order. Emmett Dirks, Hayden Coffin, Carson Piper coming up. When we come back, it's Legion Baseball here on Cool Radio.
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0: Top of the order up here for York, and a 1-0 lead for the Kings on the top of the fifth. Emmett Dirks will lead it off. Reached base in the first inning after he was hit by the pitch, got around to second base, but then struck out his last time up in the second. So technically 0-for-1 on the day, but his third plate appearance. First pitch by Dane Solier outside for ball 1. And now Dirks is going to slice this one off to the right side, up high for the right fielder, who tracks it down for out number 1. Hink makes the catch.
21: Go ahead.
0: So now Hayden Coffin, the DH, 0-for-2 with a flyout and a strikeout. Solier, just like Combs, with 4 strikeouts on the day. Coffin takes a swing there and a miss for strike 1. Oh and 1. Next pitch gets away from the catcher, misses the zone. And that's ball 1. One 1 pitch from Solier. Coffin fouls off to the right.
21: Nope, the tree caught it.
22: Come on, Hayden, you got it.
0: 1-2 here. Breaking ball just away. 2-2 now.
21: All right, Hayden.
0: Count even up to Coffin.
14: Find a gap, kid. Find a gap, too. Here you go.
0: Soldi here, the pitch. Misses low on the fastball. Now it's full, 3-2. There's the pitch, just inside for strike three. Good pitch there by Soliere. We'll get Coffin looking, his second strikeout today. And the, let's see, one, two, three, four, five. Actually, I was wrong. Originally, he had five strikeouts, not four, as I said previously. So now that's his sixth. Carson Piper now up to the plate. He's 0 for 2 with a flyout and a ground out on the day. Two outs for the Kings. The first pitch here to Piper, a strike, and now Soliere feeling it on the mound. Next one breaks into the zone for strike two. 0-2, and he goes at it quick. This ball was way above the zone, and Piper took a dive at it and makes contact, hits it out to the right side for a base hit. That swing did not look, orthodox, or maybe, yeah, I should guess you could say it looked unorthodox, but it got the job done. Took a try at it. It was way above the zone. So there's a base hit for York, and now a well-hit ball to the gap. And this is going to get to the wall for the Kings, Garrett Hagedone. They're going to round third, and there is the throw and the tag to get the base runner out. Wow. Okay, what happened there? Carson Piper first. He had the base hit over to the right side, got on, then Garrett Hagedone at the plate, walloped one to the gap in right center. It gets into the wall. Colley was sent around from third, gets to home plate, are getting toward home, but the shortstop, Carson Slope, the cutoff man, makes the throw to the catcher, Trevor Slope, and they make the tag for out number three on Colley. So no runs come through for the Kings. But, yeah, no hits. Should be one hit, right? And no runs, no errors. Still 1-0 the score as we head now to the bottom of the fifth. Lakeview up next.
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0: Bottom of the fifth now, Lakeview and York. Lakeview down 1-0. Kane Combs, 53 pitches through four innings, four strikeouts, just the one hit allowed. That was back in the third inning. He's had two 1-2-3 innings in the first and then in the last inning in the fourth. And we're leading off here at the bottom of the order, Dane Soliere. He flew out to center field his first time up, and he's got three pitches here, all balls, so the count 3-0. And 3-0 from Combs. Got it in there for strike one. Three balls and a strike. Combs trying to avoid the leadoff walk. Now a foul ball grounded off to the left side. So that makes the count full here, 3-2. Three-two on the way. Combs the pitch. Misses inside. And that's a walk. First walk since the third inning. Given up there by Combs. So Solier will reach and put one on here for Lakeview. Brings up Hudson Hornig. Dustin Lucci will be the courtesy runner for the pitcher Solier on first base here. Hudson Hornig now at the plate. The lefty here against the righty Combs. Hornig walked back in the third. And there's first pitch strike. Off speed pitch. Caught the zone there by Combs. 0-1. That one just outside. Wow, no call there. York fans, again, not liking the call. Hard to disagree with that, with them as well. Got a pickoff attempt over to first, trying to check on Solier, the batter, but he slides back safe. Nobody out, Lakeview with a runner on. Second at bat of the inning. Bottom of the order here. Number 8 in the lineup, Hornig. He's going to pull one to the right side with the lefty batter. Pulls one to the right field. And that's a base hit. Second hit of the game for Lakeview. We'll put two on with nobody out. Now up to the plate, Trevor Slope. Moved a batter over on a fielder's choice back in the third inning. Excuse me. Now he did reach base. That got the his base runner thrown out at second in his last at bat in the third. So either way, looking for his first hit. And count 1-0 here. First pitch ball by Combs. Nobody out. Two on here for Lakeview. They're down by a run. It's getting late. Bottom of the fifth. Breaking ball. Combs misses below. 4-2. Combs now at 63 pitches. 40 of them strikes. Another strike in there. Strike number two. Worked back from this 2-0 count. Now it's 2-1. Trying to work back from the 2-0, I should say. 2-1. Combs sets, delivers. Swing and a miss for strike two. Slider was placed outside the zone. But Trevor Slope chased it. 2-2. Combs fires, ground ball foul left side, and it stays 2-2. Top of the order waiting on deck here for Lakeview. Two-two pitch. Combs sets, fires, grounder toward the shortstop. There's one at second, the throw to first not in time, so fielder's choice out. It's going to put runners on first and third. Slope with the grounder to Rimple. Rimple gets to Collie at second for one. Collie then to Piper. Was made over there. The catch made over there at first, but runner got there in time. So now that puts a runner on third here for Lakeview. The tying run here in the bottom of the fifth. Trevor Slope at first. Solier, got the courtesy runner. That'd be Lucci over there at third. Next batter is Ryland Virgets, top of the order with one out. And they're going to go home, and they get the out. Just a slow ground ball right back to the pitcher, Combs. And they decided, Lakeview, that is, decided to send Lucci. And doesn't work for Lakeview. Combs right back to Hagedone, who makes the tag for the second out. That's a big one there for the Kings. Gets the runner away from third base, but now runners on second and first. So Trevor Slope now at second base. Virgets, after trying to put the bunt down, he gets over to second as well. We got a foul ball, hard foul ball, straight back over the fence. Oh, and won the count. Combs, another pitch, and a foul ball left side, right side, I should say, for Blake Rathbone. And it's 0-2. Combs trying to get his team out of the inning. 0-2 count, two outs. Combs checking second base a couple of times. Now fires the 0-2. And this put up high and outside. 1-2 now. Combs 1-2. Swing and a miss. Strike three. Combs gets the Kings out of the fifth inning. Lakeview had runner on second and third with no outs. They got the out there at home plate and kept the runs off the board. See, one hit, no runs, no errors here in the bottom of the fifth. York still with a 1-0 lead over Columbus Lakeview. We'll come back for the sixth inning. After this, York will have their 5, 6, and 7 due up. Colley, Rimple, and Hollick. 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
0: Bryce Colley leading off for York. Had the big double and came around to score the first run for the Kings back in the fourth inning. He's got a 1-1 count for him, coming back on air a little late in this at-bat. 1-1, now 1-2 as he looks at a breaking ball pitch by Soldier, who is still out there as well for Lakeview. 79 pitches, now 80 pitches right after that last one for Soldier. Two strikes here to Colley, but the next pitch high and away for ball two. Count even now, 2-2. Soldier with 6 strikeouts through his 5 full innings of work. And here to the top of the sixth Colley with a foul. Ball straight back, and it stays 2-2. Got another foul ball, this off to the right side and behind the foul fence.
14: Oh, that was the Holly.
0: Good. 2-2. Grounder toward the shortstop. Glove there by Trevor Slope. Throw to first to Epley for out number one. So Colley goes down on the ground out. Jackson Rimple now up. He's reached base both times here. Hit by a pitch in the second inning. Singled and scored the RBI. Did not get the RBI. That was Hirschfeld. Got the RBI back in the fourth. But Rimple did single that inning as well. So he has one of York's five hits here today. One out. And the first pitch here from Solier. Upstairs for ball one. Rimple, this one into the gap. That's going to be another hit. Rimple, 2-for-2 on the day. And he's rounding first, heading towards second base for a double. That's two doubles for York in this one. Colley hit one back in the fourth inning. Rimple with his second hit had the single in the fourth. And now the double with one out as the Kings look to add some more runs here in the sixth. Jackson Hollick now up to the plate, 0-for-2 with a flyout and a strikeout. And we got a pitch getting away from the catcher there for just a second. And they will keep the runner there, York at first. That was a foul tip. Pardon. It's tough to tell whether that was a there was contact made by Hollick, but 0-1. So there, the pitch here gets in the zone for strike two. As Hollick looks at that one. Oh and two. The pitch breaks in there for strike three. And that's the second strikeout here for Hollick. Second in a row. He goes to 0-3 on the day. Brecken Hirschfeld now scored a run back in the fourth inning with the RBI. And then also singled in the second. Two outs, though, with a runner on second base. That's Colley for York at second. Excuse me, that's Rimple at second for York. First pitch by Solier. Lower part of the zone for strike one. Next one, fastball just outside. Ball one. One misses low for ball two.
14: Here we go, Brett.
0: So Solier now over 90 pitches. Pretty good work for both of these pitchers, both Solier and, of course, Kane Combs. Got a ground ball that gets to the third baseman, and he doesn't know what to do with it. It was a hard hit grounder. At first, he was looking to first base. He realized he wasn't going to make the throw there in time, and then he tried to turn around and get the base runner for York at second. That was Rimple. Get him out, but Rimple got around him, got past him, and over to the bag. So no throw. Everybody's safe. Sixth hit of the game. They're going to call that a hit. Yeah, 6-1 for Hirschfeld. 6-1 for York. The second one for Hirschfeld here today. And Rimple now moves to third base with two outs. Next batter here is Ashton DeMuth.
14: Go, Ashton.
0: Go. And DeMuth with a grounder right back to the first baseman. On the ground, he picks it up, steps on the bag for out number three. York that close to picking up their second run of the game. Add another one. But the ground ball right back to third base. They get two hits. No runs, no errors here in the sixth. 1-0 still the score. Lakeview up next with their middle part of the order. 3, 4, and 5 due up. Epley, Osten, and Henk. We'll get to that when we come back. This is Legion Baseball here on Cool Radio.
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0: Getting down to the wire here in Wahoo. York Cornerstone Kings looking to punch their ticket to state. They can get to tomorrow's games. They are 2-1 on the week, wins on Friday and Saturday, and a loss on Sunday last night, 7-3 to the team that's so far 3-0 here, Seward. They're playing later today. We'll have that, Seward and David City, here on Cool Radio. Scheduled 8 o'clock start. But Lakeview up now in the bottom of the sixth.

0: are out number two. Another deep center field shot there for Lakeview. York's had a couple of those. They've got to the wall. Led to two doubles in this one. That one was straighter out towards center field. Obviously a little longer to get out there. But DeMuth tracks it down. So two outs. And now Nash Henk here to the plate. Had a sack bunt back in the second, but then struck out his last time up in the fourth. 0-1 the count. First pitch by Combs. Got to the zone. Here's another one. 0-2 now. Foul ball off to the left side. No two pitch. Combs got him out. Struck him out looking. Strikeout number six for Kane Combs today. Doing the work here for York. Still just two hits for Lakeview. No runs for them as well. And the third 1-2-3 inning for York on defense. So through six, Combs, six strikeouts, two hits, 79 at pitches. York leads it 1-0, and we're off to the seventh inning. The Kings will try to add some insurance runs. They've got the top of the order to lead things off. Emmett Dirks, Hayden Coffin, and Carson Piper coming up when we come back here on Cool Radio.
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0: Top of the seventh, York Cornerstone Kings trying to get to tomorrow. They're up 1-0 in this seventh inning. Emma Dirks to lead things off, trying to get some insurance runs here. He tries to put a bunt down on the first pitch, and it goes foul off to the left side. So see how he attacks his next at-bat. Soldier still at the mound for Lakeview. Both pitchers today, Combs and Soldier, have been really good. Soldier more strikeouts, 7 to Combs' 6. And just six hits allowed and the one earned run. Almost 100 pitches, too, for Soliere. He's at 99 right now. This will be the 100th pitch. 1-2 the count. Here's Dirks with a ground ball toward third. Gloved by Osten. Over to Epley for out number one. Close play, though. Dirks, he's got some speed. Almost got to it. They call him out there. So one gone here in the first. All right, in the seventh. Hayden Coffin now, the DH. Breaking ball in there by Soldier. Now at 102 pitches. Can't find a gap, 0-1. Now 0-2, two quick strikes. Like two breaking ball, two pitches on the outside. And now he goes fastball and contact, but fouled back there by Coffin. Looked as if he was trying to lull Coffin asleep a little bit with the first two pitches, but both in the zone, and then goes with that fastball, trying to get the strikeout, but Coffin made contact. 0-2 now. And another pitch up high and inside. Coffin has to duck out of the way.

0: So that's a ball. 1-2. Soldier fires. 1-2. Above the zone again. Now 2-2. Piper on deck for York. And there's Coffin with a hard rip. Line drive to the left side for York's seventh hit of the game. And his first was 0-for-3. And now the base hit will put him on with one out. Carson Piper now here to the plate. And here comes the head coach for Lakeview out to the mound. This may be the day for Soldier. Yep, Soldier is going to be done. We're going to have a pitching change here for Lakeview. And Soldier heading to the dugout. Not happy with himself, but he did well. 107 pitches. 7 strikeouts, the 1 run, 7 hits allowed. And the new pitcher here for Lakeview is going to be the shortstop, number 7, Caleb Slope. Try to finish off this game for Lakeview. We're going to take a commercial break. We'll let Slope warm up a bit. We'll come back and continue things here in the top of the 7th. York has 1 batter on and 1 out, up 1-0. Trying to close things out here in Wahoo at the Area B4 Legion Tournament. We're back after this on Cool Radio.
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0: Caleb Slope in as the new pitcher for Lakeview. And we've got Carson Piper here at the plate for York with a runner on first base. 1-0 lead for the Kings, trying to add some runs in this top of the 7th. Head to the bottom of the 7th with a little more cushion. Piper is going to pop this up to the shortstop. High in the air, and the catch made. Throw to first, gets away. Tried to throw to first because the runner there was a little far off the bag, and they get the out. Hayden Coffin on that pop-up, he was really close to second base and then tried to run his way back. The throw gets away from first base into foul territory. Coffin then takes off over to second, but they tag him out there on the throw. And that's how the 7th inning will end. York with no hits, no runs, and no errors. And they have a 1-0 lead. Coming up next, it's the bottom of the 7th. New pitcher out here for York as well. Let's check it quick. Get the number there before we take a quick break. We may not take a break. Ah, I beg your pardon. Kane Combs still out there. It looked like for a second, new pitcher. And then I had to check the number. Number 15, Kane Combs. So he's still out there trying to close this game out for the Kings. In the bottom of the 7th, we'll take a quick break. Don't go anywhere. We're back after this on Cool Radio.
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0: Bottom of the seventh, 1-0 lead for the York Cornerstone Kings, and Kane Combs with his first actual start of the year. His first action in Legion ball was on Saturday, coming off the injury. Trying to go complete here and finish us off for the Kings. Leadoff batter for Lakeview is 6, 7, and 8 in the order. Slope, Solier, and Hornig. Although I think Solier may have another batter next up. But first pitch, a strike there to the batter. And now we've got a tough glove, but a throw to first and the out right there. That was a great grab by Brecken Hirschfeld. Made the glove. It was kind of right on the end of his glove. Collected it. Throw over to first to Piper in time for the first out. Big defensive play there for York. Now Dane Solier, so they are leaving him in to bat. And this one, he pops up on the first pitch to the outfield toward left field. And Dirks tracking it down and makes the grab for out number two. York one out away for a chance at the area championship game tomorrow. And to still have the chance to punch their ticket to state. We'll recap all of that if York's able to close it out here. 0-1 the count now to Hornig. And a slider away there, misses by Combs, and it's 1-1. One pitch, Combs fires just outside. Excuse me, caught the zone. I missed the punch-out call there from the umpire. It was a strike, so 1-2, and here's the last strike potentially for Lakeview. Breaking ball, good pitch again from Combs, but misses. Ball there, and it's 2-2. Batter is Hornig. The 2-2 pitch. Swing and a miss. Strikeout for Kane Combs, and the York Cornerstone Kings with a grinder of a win. 1-0 over the Lakeview Bank of Valley Seniors. And the Kings will play on Tuesday. Their state hopes, their district championship hopes still alive. Combs with 7 strikeouts on the day after that last one. Right there, 2 hits allowed in 87 pitches. What a return to the mound for a start for Kane Combs. York wins it 1-0. We'll take a quick commercial break, come back, and wrap this one up from Wahoo as the Kings are moving on, playing tomorrow back here in Wahoo. We're back after this on Cool Radio.
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0: Postgame here from Wahoo as the York Cornerstone Kings get the job done. 1-0 the win over Lakeview. Lakeview's season comes to an end. York's will continue on to tomorrow. Before we get much into the stats from this one, just got to set the table for what tomorrow will be. Well, we have one more game coming up here on Cool Radio. Next up, Seward against David City. And if Seward wins that, they'll eliminate David City and go straight to the championship, obviously tomorrow with York. But because Seward beat York yesterday, York will need to beat Seward twice to be the district champion. But that would also include York into the state tournament, again in Legion Ball for the second straight year, as the runners-up would get to state at the very least. York definitely would want to win the two games and take the area title. But that's what could happen now if David City beats Seward. York and David City will play at 5 p.m. tomorrow for the opportunity then to play Seward at 8 p.m. for the area final. And then if that becomes the case, York then would need to win that David City game potentially to get to the state tournament as one of the final two teams here in the area. So 5 o'clock tomorrow for York. We'll wait on who the opponent will be. It'll either be Seward or David City. And if it's Seward again, they'll have to win twice. And Seward's been really good this tournament here. All 4 days, they've had a good season as well. And we'll have that game on Cool Radio coming up at 8 o'clock, so in about an hour 20 from now. But let's wrap this one up here for York and Lakeview. York was 7 hits in the game. 1 run. The 1 run came in the 4th inning. After a double by Bryce Colley to lead it off, and then a single by Rimple moved Colley up to third base. And then Brecken Hirschfeld with the RBI had the fielder's choice there in the 4th inning. That scored the 1 York run. That was all they needed here today. Combs did not allow a run on the mound. He was terrific, struck out 7 batters, and only walked 2 in 87 pitches. And then on offense for the Kings, one player had multi-hits. That was Jackson Rimple. He went 2 for 2 with a double and a single. He was also hit by a pitch, so he did reach base all 3 times he was at the plate. Did not bring in a run, though. Rimple. Hayden Coffin had a hit today. He was 1 for 4. Piper also 1 for 4. Hagedone 1 for 3. Colley was 1 for 3 with the run, 1 run. Rimple, as we said, 2 for 2. And then Hirschfeld was 1 for 3 with the RBI. Emmett Dirks, no hits today. He was 0 for 3, did reach base once with a hit by pitch. And then Jackson Hollick, he was 0 for 3. 2 strikeouts for him. DeMuth was 0 for 2, did get walked, so he did reach base 1 time. And then for Lakeview, they just had 2 hits, 1 from Rathburn, 1 for 3, and then Hornick, who was 1 for 2. Other than that, they saw a tough time at the plate there with the pitcher for York, Kane Combs, and he gets it done. The Kings win 1-0 over Lakeview, and again, they'll play tomorrow at 5 o'clock, either against David City or Seward. We will keep you updated tomorrow morning and afternoon on Cool Radio with what we've got going on. Also, check out the Cool Radio Facebook pages and social media pages for more information on our coverage of area Legion baseball this week. 1-0 Kings. They get it done. They win. They'll play tomorrow. State hopes still alive for York. A reminder, coming up in about an hour 19 from now, we'll have Seward and David City. That's scheduled to start at 8 p.m. here from Wahoo. We'll have it back on Cool Radio as Seward looks to stay unbeaten here at the area tournament. That's going to do it for this broadcast of Legion Baseball on Cool Radio. My name is Parker Sizeb. Have a great rest of your Monday night.
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